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Paul Rogers and Bad Company both post some cool retro stuff on their social media. It's always a fun bit of time travel. It is hard to believe that we probably won't see Paul tour again, but you know, one day at a time, we will see what the future holds. And the same is true for the late Ozzy Osbourne. And as we know, the Osbournes say that things are in the works to keep Ozzy in front of us using modern technology. And I think at the very least, it's going to be interesting to see what they might conjure up. And we'll keep you posted as we hear more, of course, UCR fans. It is Ultimate Classic Rock.

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I agree that we are far enough into the week now that you should be fully recovered from the weekend, not behaving like Joe Walsh in the 70s. Consider this a rock and roll intervention, UCR University. You got to get a hold of yourselves. Here's Requested Chili Peppers.

0: We are a handful of songs away from you getting the next code word that can put you in the running to hopefully go and see the Foo Fighters. Get those typing fingers ready and limbered up and be with us here at the start of the next hour. I will play you a few more before we get there. It's Ultimate Classic Rock.
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Let's go back to an album that turns 40 next year. And this is not to make you feel old. It's not even to make me feel old. But how much did you love the Joshua Tree album back then? Let's revisit some of those feelings.

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1: Rumors spread around in that Texas town about the shack outside the game. You know what I'm talking about. 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

0: Def Leppard and a Barracuda. 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

Well, Def Leppard is playing mostly international tour dates this year, including some fall shows that they announced earlier this week. You can check out those dates at our website. It's Matt Wardlaw. I like to keep my promises, so we cannot let it end with just one animal. Let's put one more into the mix, and I regret to inform you, it is a barracuda, which I know sounds dangerous, but in this particular case, it's a good thing. Here's Heart on UCR.

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The Gambler, that is our theme for this edition of the 9 at 9. I'm looking at producer Eric because I've been wondering throughout this entire show if we could possibly get away with playing The Gambler by Kenny Rogers. And boy, he is shaking his head no with serious force. So we'll be just a little bit better behaved than that and do this from Bob Seger. It's UCR.

0: 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We have Tom Petty and more as we continue with Ultimate Classic Rock.
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0: It seemed inevitable that we were going to do an hour's worth of songs with the theme of the gambler on the 99. And with that, we had to play that one from the Stones. And we got a lot of requests for it. The other song that got the largest amount of requests, I am so glad you asked that question because we're going to play it next. 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
2: 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Let's do one more, because none of us likes to lose when we are spinning the roulette wheel. 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
1: Come here, baby. 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

I got a chance to see April Wine in Triumph over the weekend. I'm still a little bit hoarse from the experience, as a matter of fact. I don't know why, because I was being good. I wasn't singing along with every song. I was letting April Wine in Triumph sing because it's their show, right? That's how it works. But let me tell you this. If you've already seen the tour, you know what I'm talking about. If you are a fan of 80s hard rock and AOR, this tour is incredible. There's a few more shows on this first leg, but I really, really hope that they're going to add some more concerts because you guys need to see this tour if you haven't had a chance to yet. And we're going to play a couple each from both April Wine and Triumph tonight on this edition of Backstage. The first song that we played by April Wine, Enough is Enough, was a definite highlight of their set. And you know, they've got a little bit of the knack in their sound, I think. And I really had not noticed that prior to this past weekend. But here's a big power ballad that went over huge, as you might imagine. I bet you know it. This is Ultimate Classic Rock.

0: I wrote about seeing Triumph at the Michigan Lottery Amphitheater at Freedom Hill in Sterling Heights this past weekend. You can check out my words at the UCR website if you haven't seen that story. We've got some pictures and videos for you as well from the gig. And if you've been curious about the greatly expanded band lineup for Triumph, let me tell you, it was pretty incredible to see. And if you've seen Brent Fitz and Todd Kearns with Slash featuring Miles Kennedy and the Conspirators, you know how awesome those guys are. And same thing is true for Phil X, whether you saw Phil with Triumph in the 90s or more recently with Bon Jovi. Maybe you've seen his solo band, Phil X and the Drills. Those three guys took what already would have been an incredible show and turbocharged the whole experience. It was so cool to see Phil trading riffs and jokes with Rick Emmett, and the vibes on stage overall were so good, and that came through in their performance. It's Matt Wardlaw. You know we could talk about Canadian rock all night, but let's keep things moving. 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

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I'll

0: It is Matt Wardlaw. In case nobody's told you this, I'm here to serve every single one of your wants and demands, except, I guess, for big bags of money. We all want that kind of stuff. 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

Bryan Adams kicks off a string of shows in Vegas starting tomorrow night. Of course, Bryan will be playing more shows with Pat Benatar and Neil Giraldo starting in the later part of July in St. Louis. And the good times will roll at those concerts for sure.

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And you hear it in the music. And today would have been Charlie's birthday, so let's give him the spotlight. It's Ultimate Classic Rock.

0: The late and legendary Charlie Watts would have been 85 today, so we did a few from one of the rock and roll greats. Charlie is never far from our hearts and minds thanks to the music. Isn't that true? Thank you for all of the tunes, all of the great music, all of the great albums, Charlie. And here's hoping that you're jamming with your friends up there. 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

It does not even seem possible, but Sunday night is when Rush kicks off their big reunion tour. They're going to start with four shows in Los Angeles. You can bet we will keep you posted on what goes down. 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

Spinning through more of your requests, and for those of you who dug alternative rock, but only if it had a mandolin, that's a unique and important stipulation, but I have just the thing for you. 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

0: We had Foreigner earlier in the hour, and this is as good of a time as any to remind you that your summer priorities should be following the Lynyrd Skynyrd and Foreigner tour. 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

Rocket. Yeah. We're going to rock it for the rest of the week, and that is a solemn promise to you all, my friends. The end of the week to preview things for you is going to be fun, and not just because it'll be the weekend. We will also be talking with Kim Thayil of Soundgarden. Enough said, right? It's going to be a lot of fun, that conversation, especially for all of you out there who are Soundgarden fans. It's Matt Wardlaw. Let's do it again tomorrow night. Okay, fine. I'll give you another Foo Fighters code word if it helps to entice you to come back. It is Ultimate Classic Rock. Have a great night, everybody.

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1: Let's go. We're going nonstop with no repeats for 40 minutes. And it starts in 3, 2, 1. 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Walton and Johnson in the morning. 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

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Remember when classic rock meant old? Or that the music was what your parents listened to? In a world of uncertainty and constant change, one thing remains. 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From the 60s. The 70s. Sing women, sing for me. The 80s. 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
1: Oh, there's nothing quite like getting to work at 5 o'clock in the morning, turning on the email and finding out you're already late. People are anxious. Get to work, you lazy sons of guns.
2: We've been here, but we just figured if there's no rush to count all the votes in California, why should we be in a hurry to crack the mics and start the show?
1: Going to bust our hump around here for email waiting for us when we get here this morning. Green Beans Gents. Driving around since 2 a.m. as part of my 57-hour work week, emptying dumpsters. That's the guy who's out there at like 4 o'clock in the morning, banging that big iron thing around, making all that noise. He said, I'm listening to the station, waiting you guys to come on. They played a promo of y'all saying hi to everybody, and then they played Refugee by Tom Petty, and I was thinking how nice it must be to be a refugee in America right around now. You don't have to work, and you still have all your bills taken care of for you. Ah, well, God is good. Have a blessed day, and get to work. There's people depending on you.
2: Well, okay.
1: I think we've been chastised. We should probably get here at 4.
2: Okay, let's start off the show with a few things Steve and I have observed while we were off the air, getting warmed up here. I'll start with this. I don't think it's as bad right now in America as everyone's telling you. And I know that's a weird way to start the show, especially for us. If you turn on the news, if you turn on the TV, everything is anti-Trump this, MAGA's dying that. It's all terrible everywhere you look. And yet at this specific moment, in the biggest, bluest state in the country, I'm not naive enough to think the Republicans are going to win the governorship or the mayoral race, but usually it's between two Democrats. Yeah. This time it's between a Republican and a Democrat. That's a plus.
1: It's fun to watch them squirm. You know, they're very uneasy about the possibility that the guy could come out of nowhere and win this thing.
2: Right. I don't know. And then as far as the redistricting war goes, I'll call it what it is, the gerrymander war around the country. We seem to be winning. Mm-hmm. Another victory in court yesterday. The Republicans are ahead of the Democrats by several seats. I don't know what that translates to in November, but less of a beating for Trump, I got to think.
1: We seem to be winning, but it's not football season yet. The redistricting thing all across the country, it hinges on football season.
2: Sure.
1: College football, especially,
2: right,
1: starting in the fall.
2: Yeah.
1: Because the NAACP, as you well know, highly respected organization amongst their members, NAACP has told the black kids

0: Greg Abbott's administration, who is trying to keep the primaries open to help out wishy-washy Republicans and Democrats. She resigned yesterday and is now being replaced by a guy who wants to close the primaries. Now, what does that mean for the rest of us? It means the biggest red state in the country is actually going to become a right-wing state instead of a center right-wing state. That's a pretty big revelation from yesterday.
1: Mm-hmm.
0: And John Cornyn, the outgoing senator, is doing everything he can right now to destroy MAGA, promoting the libertarian candidate, talking about how Ken Paxton's unelectable, all the things he said he wouldn't do 2 weeks ago.
1: Of course.
0: Which proves the point we made over and over on this show. Do not trust that guy.
1: No. Kick him out like you've done.
0: Yeah. So it's not as bad as you think, you know?
1: We have a hostage situation going on right now. A bank standoff in California at the Chase Bank. If you have an account with Chase, this guy may be rifling through some of your funds right now just to see what you got.
0: Wait.
1: While he's in there with time to kill, he's got a hostage situation going on at a bank. There's been a standoff going on since yesterday, about 12 hours. Doesn't seem to be in any hurry to give it up. What else are you going to do in there? Tell the teller, hey, friend of mine banks here. Click on his account. I want to see how much he's got.
0: Is it possible he doesn't know how to log into his account and that's all this is about?
1: It could be, yeah, because they make you change your password every 6 months or so.
0: That is annoying.
1: I didn't want to change it because I barely remember what it was before.
0: I have too many passwords. How am I supposed to remember all of them?
1: Yeah, and when you get a new phone, like I just did about a month ago, sometimes the facial recognition doesn't pass along from one phone to the next when you transfer the information. Then you got to go back and remember passwords you haven't had to remember for years.
0: Have you considered it's your fault because you're more handsome than you were a couple years ago?
1: That's the first thing I thought of.
0: Yeah, right, yeah.
1: Sure.
2: Wednesday, yeah. Who doesn't get excited about Wednesdays?
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0: today is National Repeat Day, and today is National Repeat Day, and
1: that was totally unexpected.
0: Today
1: man.
0: Is National Repeat. Actually, all jokes aside, today's
1: National.
0: Today's National Repeat Day. Joe Biden will celebrate by announcing that Joe's brain is not broken. He's very sharp and smart.
1: Sharp as a tack, always has been.
0: Joe was all over TV yesterday with Whoopi. And she was talking about how no one ever came to her and said that Joe is aging. She had no idea.
2: But you say and write that you hadn't seen that from him before. You hadn't seen that sort of slippage. Many aides had said otherwise. And of course, polls of Americans had expressed concerns about his age, perhaps not that performance. Do you think that there's a chance you had a blind spot to it as the person closest to him and to his spouse who just loves him so much?
3: You know, you're saying many aides saw this. No one ever came to me and said, Jill, you know, Joe's aging or something's wrong.
0: This is the problem with yes men. I believe her. I actually think she's right.
1: Why would they go to her and tell her? They assume she knew. If you knew and you weren't, you know, intimate with him,
4: which surely everybody else saw.
0: If you were.

0: for the President of the United States, yeah. and you were a low-level employee who was escorting Joe around to the bathroom, and would you walk up to the First Lady and say, ma'am, I think your husband might be becoming retarded?
1: Yeah, he is really out of it. No.
0: Jill admitted in an interview last weekend on 60 Minutes that when she saw that abysmal debate with Donald Trump, where Joe is clearly suffering mentally in front of the whole world, that she thought he was having a stroke. Someone went back and found a graph of all the columnists at the New York Times, and there were at least 2 to 3 of them who thought it was a tie between Trump and Joe.
1: Oh, yeah, he did so well in that debate. It was at least a tie, if not a victory, for old Joe.
0: Jill, again, yeah. It's repeat day. Jill thought her husband was having a stroke, and there were people at the New York Times who wrote about how great Joe did in that debate. And by the way, it was 2 black Democrats and a white liberal woman. Yeah. No shock there at all. Nothing shocking about that. Embarrassing, you guys.
1: Well, yeah.
0: So now she's out promoting a book, her memoir or something.
1: Has she sold one yet? I can't imagine.
0: Do you think she's running for office? This is often they write a book.
1: Oh, yeah. It's a possibility, keeping her name out there, keeping it, you know, high profile, if it ever was.
0: They were doing, a town hall yesterday, Whoopi and Jill. And Joe is in the audience. He came up, and there's not any audio of this. I was just reading about it on the New York Times, and he mumbled something incomprehensible. The New York Post headline, Joe crashes Jill's book talk, steals spotlight to ask who she loves the most in incredibly cringy moment. I think we know who she loves the most, herself.
1: Yeah.
0: That's why she was willing to let you die in front of the world so she could remain a powerful suburban housewife, essentially. What else was she?
1: Pretty much. God. Ugh, politics. Nasty business.
0: Well, there's a lot of cosplaying, a lot of theater kids who couldn't make it in theater. Steve, have you seen the latest picture of James Tallarico with a 5 o'clock shadow and a cowboy hat driving around in a pickup truck? Who is this guy?
1: Whoever you want him to be, he'll be that guy for you.
0: Yesterday, someone from the Dallas Morning Snooze went with James to a barbecue restaurant where they ordered way more meat than they needed so they could do a photo shoot.
1: Of course.
0: And these people really think they can beat Paxton simply by eating the most meat. Remember when Cornyn took a photo in front of Trump Burger?
1: This is not the same guy that pledged a meat-free campaign, is it?
0: It is the same guy,
1: what?
0: Steve.
1: How does that work?
0: Who pledged a meat-free campaign. Hang on. Have you looked at this photo? It's two guys in a restaurant that have ordered an insane amount of meat, just so you know.
1: That used to be me and my buddy Sam. Sit right there eating that much meat, and we shouldn't.
0: Look at James and ask me if I'm wrong when I say this. This poor little guy is building a constipation blockade so strong, his bowels are going to need a search warrant to pass all that meat he just recently started eating for probably the first time in his adult life.
1: Oh, it's gonna take a while.
0: Guys, you can't eat meat until you're senator. It doesn't work that way, John Cornyn. To ask John Cornyn how that worked when he took a photo in front of Trump Burger.
1: Exactly.
0: You know, if I just eat enough food, I'll be senator. No.
1: Now, you still got that picture up there. I was looking for this. This is...
0: It's you.
1: It's a picture of me from about 5 years ago.
0: No 5 o'clock shadow.
1: I'm not running for office, but I am driving an old pickup truck just like him, wearing a straw cowboy hat just like him. I think he's copying me. I should sue him because I did this 5 years ago.
0: Look, people in both parties do this. In the South, but especially in places like Texas and Oklahoma, some guy will come out of nowhere. He used to be a surfer or a barista or a businessman, and all of a sudden, he's a rootinest, tootinest cowboy you've ever seen, driving around in a pickup truck with his hat and his 5 o'clock shadow. And I don't know why some people fall for it. They're like, what? He's off. He's saying exactly what I want to hear a politician say in a costume I enjoy.
1: Yeah, it's a cute little outfit, yeah. You know, if he wanted to get all manly, he should have gone with this look. This is me driving my zero turn. See that's rugged business right there.
0: Steve, you have just pointed something out that is profoundly true. People in politics seem to think the quintessential Texan is a cowboy. It's not. it's a guy who's kind of like Hank Hill driving a zero turn.
1: Exactly.
0: There are cowboys out there, sure, but it's not most of them.
1: No.
0: Most real Texas men are, it's a dude in a pair of blue jeans, maybe cowboy boots, maybe hiking boots, on a lawnmower with a beer. That's the real middle-class white Texas dude. And the polling data for the Democrats in Texas with middle-class white guys is so abysmal. They found a vegan twink and dressed him up as a cowboy. All his clothes look brand new. The truck looks brand new. What do you think he was driving 2 years ago, if you just had to guess?
1: A Prius?
0: Dude, there's no question he was driving a Prius. Or a Tesla before Elon went right-wing woke or whatever they call red-pilled or based or whatever term we're using.
1: Actually, Sam would like you to know.
0: Yeah.
1: Different Sam than the one I just mentioned.
0: Sure.
1: Alaska is the biggest red state in the country.
0: Okay,
1: You misspoke clearly, and you probably want to throw yourself on the mercy of the listeners and say, sorry, I made a mistake. Alaska, big state. Yeah. Were you thinking maybe population-wise as opposed to geographic size?
0: Yes, I was talking about population, but while we're on the topic here, aren't the leaders of Alaska basically like moderate? But they're not, it's not like a far right state. What do they do there? The jungle primaries? Or no, that's not what it's called. What is it called? Rank choice voting. That's what they have there.
1: That doesn't sound good.
0: So you always end up with a centrist after the election's over with. Anyway, Sam, I'm not saying you're wrong, but just, you know, sometimes when you actually,
1: maybe not.
0: You know who's a real conservative? Susan Collins.
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13: I probably should have waited till you-know-who gets here to talk about this, but then on the other hand, maybe it's better that we...
14: Yeah, probably best we get this out of the way now. If we're going to talk about what I think we're going to talk about.
13: Is Billy out here yet? Is he still
14: doing
13: his call?
14: Yeah, he's right outside. He was chatting with some guy about something. I don't know. I couldn't even understand what they were saying.
13: It sounded
14: engineer-y, technical stuff. Something about running wires through the ducts in the ceiling. I don't know.
13: Another radio show's been using our studio in the second half of the day.
14: Yeah, people come in here and monkey around with our stuff.
13: Normally it annoys us, but these guys are our friends, so we'll get
14: it
13: over
14: it. It still annoys us.
13: Yeah.
14: But we're letting it slide.
13: Candace Bushnell is the real Carrie.
15: Hey, y'all want to hold it down in there? We're trying to have a conversation out here in the hall.
13: This is the show, Billy. This is how we pay the bills.
15: Are y'all working?
13: Yeah.
15: Oh.
14: Hey. What's going on? What's new, guys? What's going on?
13: Billy, did Praline ever watch Sex in the City?
14: Oh, good Lord. Yeah. And I'd sit there and pretend like I was watching it with her. You know, being a married man, you do stuff sometimes. But I can't stay in a room with them people.
13: A while back, the creator of the show, Candace Bushnell, the real Carrie, said that she's truly alone and she regrets putting her career before a family, which is kind of what that whole show is about.
14: She didn't say she regretted being a big old hoer?
13: Well, the show glorified riding the into your 40s like it was empowerment.
14: Mm-hmm.
13: And then hitting the fertility cliff and realizing you can't have kids. And I was wondering here, because I was just reading this piece online, what do you think did more damage to its respective gender? Was it porn did damage to men, or was it Sex in the City and shows like that did more damage to women?
14: Well, I got to figure, what kind of damage did porn do to us?
13: Well, men...
14: I don't feel too damaged.
13: Men have porn brain. Have you ever heard of porn brain?
14: Not that I ever look at porn, but I know it exists.
13: setting unrealistic expectations for the opposite sex so that when you get into a relationship, you're never really satisfied. Does that make sense?
14: Yeah, but I don't blame porn for that, you know.
13: I think a lot of people do. They say, well, there's a, you know, men, young men will look at these videos on the internet and with these women with giant prosthetic breasts doing sexual contortionist acts in the bedroom that aren't really generally translating to real life. Hmm. Or maybe before they weren't. I think now they might be.
14: They can get them big like that too if they need to. What was the other half of the question?
13: Did that do more damage to men, or did shows like Sex and the City do more damage to women?
14: Oh, Sex and the City for sure. It messed women up.
13: Right around the time that show became popular, the U.S. fertility rate hit rock bottom.
14: The baby making?
13: Yeah, and studies show married moms with part-time or home setups report higher happiness than full-time corporate grinders. Women who just decided to focus on their career and never have a family tend to be very unhappy later on in life.
14: So they're staying at home, raising the kids. That didn't make much of an excitement of a TV show, though, did it?
13: Well, the research indicates that at least men watching pixels on the internet, you know, porn, still chase real relationships and families eventually. Women leading the trad life might seem lame and boring, but they generally report a higher life happiness rate, or however they measure it.
14: I don't feel comfortable with y'all blaming porn like you're doing for messing men up with our expectations. Hell, I grew up in a time when I thought I dream a genie was what I was going end up with.
13: Yeah. You know,
14: I watched Petticoat Junction. All three of them girls on there, them three sisters or cousins or whatever they was, man, they was all just doable. Just sweet spot. You know, all the TV shows I watched growing up. Remember Colonel Klink's, well, you wouldn't, Colonel Klink's secretary on Hogan's Heroes.
13: Yeah.
14: Woo! Man, yeah, there's just all these women on TV when we was growing up, and I thought, well, I'll get me one of them.
13: Yeah.
14: I didn't.
13: Yesterday at my gym, we were lifting weights, and I had this strange revelation when I realized these people I've been lifting weights with are all liars, because we were talking about Lieutenant Governor Dan Patrick in Texas and what people what people did or didn't like about him, and it was mostly about THC and CBD shops and stuff, and then someone pointed out how he made it so that you can't look at Pornhub on your phone anymore. And everyone in the gym pretended like they didn't know that.
14: Is that the guy that's responsible for that?
13: Well, they voted to put, age restrictions on.
14: Uh-huh. Uh-huh.
13: We never really had a problem for or against it. It just seemed like a futile effort because there's so much porn on the internet that even if a handful of these websites decide to adhere to the rules,
14: mm-hmm.
13: how many other European or Russian or Asian-based websites won't follow the rules and there's nothing we can do about it?
14: Nothing you can do. Well, it's just going to have to be that way. Huh. What's the guy's name that tried to do all that again?
13: Dan Patrick. He didn't try. He succeeded.
14: He did it. Yeah, now what's he doing?
13: He's very upset, I'm told, that the outgoing Secretary of State in the state of Texas is resigning because he wanted to keep the primaries open.
14: Mm-hmm.
13: I'm told. I don't know what he's actually doing.
14: But what does that do for porn? The main thing is, what's the situation with the porn today?
13: I think the most accurate answer to your question would be it'll have no effect on your porn consumption.
14: Well, ain't that. I mean, not mine. I just worry about, you know, some of the listeners that we have that might feel like they need it. Scott emailed us, and I don't think Scott meant to do this, but maybe it's a caution to the rest of you. He said, I've been needing a new ceiling fan at the house, been putting it off. Finally, I went on the internet, started looking for some ceiling fans. And you ever Google something and you don't get the results you want, so you got to refine your search until you get exactly what you want? He said, I finally had to just search for only fans. And I looked for only fans on the internet for hours, and I still haven't seen one damn fan yet.
13: Ah.
14: And sure enough, if you just search only fans, they don't show you fans. No ceiling fans listed on that site at all.
13: Just wanted to purchase a fan for the ceiling or maybe the wall.
14: And if his wife, you know, walked in, which I'm sure she did, and said, Scott, what are you doing? He's like, I'm looking for fans, honey. I don't know what happened. It was an accident. I'm sure that's what it was.
13: Yeah, it's got to be.
14: Only fans.
13: It's got to be it, Billy. I know.
14: Mm-mm-mm. A guy also emailed us. Actually, it was a girl. It was Carrie. You know, Carrie emails us pretty regular. You told a story yesterday about what they's doing with skeeters out there in California. They're gathering up all the boy skeeters, and they're scientifically messing with their junk so they can't make babies. Uh-huh. And then they release these millions and millions of male skeeters out there who can't reproduce. And Carrie wrote in, she said, it's the exact same thing we've been doing. Somebody please tell the scientists in the mosquito industry how they tell the difference between the male and the female mosquitoes. Because we're having trouble with that here in the human world.
13: Yeah, they're letting these mosquitoes go to try to stop diseases, but I think it's just going to result in more people getting bit by mosquitoes.
14: Mm-hmm.
13: Also, the people that are doing it, these Silicon Valley tech giants, have the ability to create tiny microchips that can be inserted inside of your body, Billy Ed.
14: What?
13: Yeah, you trust them letting mosquitoes go out into the atmosphere?
14: I'm sure they know what they're doing. Or the government would have probably put a stop to it. Oh, wait, the government's the one doing it. Oh, never mind.
13: Remember yesterday on the show we asked a question if that Axios report about Donald Trump telling off Benjamin Netanyahu was real, telling him you're effing crazy and everyone hates you. Well, it sounds like it's real.
14: So doesn't that mean that there's somebody spying on Trump inside his government?
13: 100%.
14: So why are people releasing all these supposed private phone calls between two leaders of two nations and... they got a listening device on it. CIA, FBI, they got like two-way mirrors. They're following Trump around.
13: Well, that's what Mark Levin's upset about. Some of these conservatives clutched pearls over the leak, but it caused a MAGA peanut gallery to say that Mark Levin's wrong and this and that. He's the worst guy in talk radio. But that's not true. The worst guy in talk radio is Hugh Hewitt. He's terrible.
14: That old gray-haired guy with the pinched nose?
13: Hi, I'm Hugh Hewitt. Fox News is going to put me on show TV.
14: He sounds just like that. He sounds just like that, Kenny.
13: I like when Donald Trump acts more like George W. Bush than the guy that MAGA liked him. I don't get how Hugh Hewitt is a professional entertainer spanning multiple decades.
14: Yeah, I don't get that. And then they put him on TV for some reason.
13: Because he's so handsome.
14: It's even more boring than when he's on radio.
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14: 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The Walton Johnson Show, on your way. 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
15: Sorry, that was new music from New Orleans. We didn't know it was going to involve auto-tuner.
16: I heard that instantly. Like, Spidey senses. Look out.
15: Billy, you've been to New Orleans a lot. Isn't it kind of interesting how...
16: Been there.
15: A lot of the best and worst music in the world, in all of history, comes from that very specific tiny place.
16: It's like the best and the worst of everything can come swimming out of New Orleans.
15: It's true, yeah.
16: Yeah, buddy.
15: Just terrible, terrible, terrible crime, politicians... gangster rap music, but then fantastic music and food and some of the nicest people you've ever met.
16: Oh, hell yeah.
15: And almost no medium either. Like, in the middle there is it's either one or the other. It's either the best thing you've ever seen in your life or the worst thing. What the hell is going on here?
16: Well, at least they're not, as far as we know, butchering people's horses and eating them like they're doing over in Florida. Yesterday, we told a story about animal abuse. What was that, Vegas? Some teenage girl lost her mind, went off her nut, and started stabbing people's horses because she didn't get her way about something.
15: Right.
16: And now this morning, story pops up in Florida. People said that a couple of their horses went missing, and they found out later. Illegal immigrants have a habit, and have for some years now, of stealing people's horses, kind of like keep around like pets, basically. You know, it's like, you know, I got a horse. And they'll just take them out in the woods and butcher them and cut them up into meat and eat them and take them home. What they don't eat right there.
15: Which is disgusting and terrible, and we're against it. But also, we've been told it's a healthier, leaner meat than beef. So.
16: Well, and that's not really the point here. It's not their meat.
15: It's still
16: it's
15: wrong.
16: It's not their horse, and
15: still
16: you're not
15: wrong.
16: Supposed to steal it.
15: Obviously, you know,
16: and
15: yes.
16: then kill it, obviously, and then cut it up and eat it. Now, I did look into this. I want to say, is this true about illegal slaughtering horses? And one of these, you know, sites comes on and says, this rating could be mostly false. But then if you just keep reading, keep searching, keep looking, Florida horse owners, black market slaughter, family horses, some of this happened last month. Some of it happened last year. Some of it dates back here to 2023, February 23, 2010. Animal lovers sickened over slaughter of horses by strangers in the night. Mm. This has been going on for some time. And they just want to keep telling you, it's like, that's just people who don't like illegals coming to our country. And so they just blame them for stuff. No, it's happening.
15: Billy Ed, we come from a place where there's a long history of cattle theft and people finding a way to deal with said cattle theft.
16: Oh, and, yeah, and horse thieving was a hanging offense back in the day.
15: Isn't there even
16: should be.
15: Isn't there even a TV show where they kind of talk about this stuff? Dutton Ranch, Yellowstone.
16: I've heard of that.
15: Marshalls.
16: Yeah.
15: The stars of Taylor Sheridan's North Texas filmed TV shows are known to be imperiled by a margarita or two. But the cast of Dutton Ranch faced a more deadly danger on set, according to a report today from Rachel Berndt.
16: Snakes?
15: Yeah. Do you see this?
16: I just figured snakes.
15: 3,400 rattlesnakes were caught on set while filming. 3,400.
16: What'd they do with them?
15: I was wondering that, too.
16: I mean, hopefully they, you know, skinned them and turned them into, you know, useful products, boots, belts, hat bands, all kinds of fun stuff.
15: There were 6 snake wranglers on set to clear out the snakes from the areas where they were filming. It was especially treacherous for Riley, who, true to character, had to run through the tall grasses of North Texas wearing stilettos. That'd be, I think, Beth Dutton.
16: Oh, yeah, that chick.
15: One of the most treacherous stories came from Hauser, that's Rip, who said he showed up to a film scene just to find out that there was a den of 40 or 50 rattlesnakes. Filming was delayed for the night, of course, while they dealt with said rattlesnakes.
16: Mm-mm-mm.
15: I wonder if that's how the Rodeo Houston gets all them rattlesnakes for the corn dogs.
16: I bet that's it. Yeah, they probably just bring them all down here.
15: I wish they'd find a way to cook them better. I'm still a little clogged up from
16: yeah,
15: that.
16: Yeah, that never did sit right on you, did it?
15: Nah, never did, no. Speaking of invasive species, in Louisiana, a rare flea-borne illness is on the rise. In the last year and a half, 17 people have contracted something called typhus, a flea-borne disease.
16: Not typhoid?
15: Nah, it's typhus.
16: Typhus.
15: And all the patients were hospitalized. 2 of them even died, Billy Ed.
16: From fleas?
15: Yeah.
16: Huh. Well, now what you gonna do? Where's Fauci when we need him most?
15: Yeah.
16: Somebody's got to put a stop to this. These people are dying. How dare you?
15: It's true, yeah. And then there, another thing, screwworm, now getting closer and closer to the Texas border, flesh-eating fly larva.
16: That's the other thing we got emails about.
15: Has been detected in Mexico.
16: That same lady, Carrie, the bus driver, they said she had emailed you before about screwworms, Kenny.
15: Sup?
16: Yeah. Did you get your screwworm mail from last week?
15: It's not like I'm too busy to read all the mail, but I just don't get everything.
16: I got you.
15: Yeah. I don't think I saw that
16: Sometimes
15: one.
16: Sometimes Kenny don't get it.
15: No, I did get this letter from a guy in, where is this, federal prison.
16: Snail mail. Look at that. An envelope and pages with writing on them and stuff.
15: Yeah, we've got.
16: Don't worry about all that white powder sprinkled all over the. I'm sure it's fine.
15: This is from, what's that gentleman's name? He's been sending us letters.
16: Did he sign it? Did he put his return address on it?
15: Well, you remember he's
16: his return address is jail.
15: The inmate over there. who's been sent
16: number 4277904.
15: We've been getting letters from a guy that used to be a inmate at Rikers Island, Brian Call. Not an inmate, a guard. Sorry, I'm doing too many things.
16: Used to be a guard, and now he's a prisoner.
15: Yeah.
16: Yeah.
15: He says, great show, guys, he says, Kenny and Billy Ed. And you guys have no idea how you help me along, for real. You lift my spirits. You guys are great. What the hell is this about Sydney Sweeney getting a chest reduction? Come on, son. I don't think that's true, did she? I think that's fake news.
16: I don't think so.
15: They're beautiful, he says. It's the wrong form of A. It's okay. I'd motorboat them. My ex-wife, Rose, has the same size. Rose is very pretty, Irish and Italian. Uh-oh.
16: Mm.
15: You guys put me in a very good mood, a very down mood yesterday, talking about abortion.
16: It was probably a few days ago because it's snail mail.
15: Right.
16: Takes a while to get
15: National Rescue Dog Day. How cool is that, he says. I just mentioned him in Coney Island 3 days ago, New Yorker. Paper route. I had the biggest paper route. Boy, it's a lot of information here, Brian.
16: Well, he's got some time on his hands, you know. Not a busy schedule there in jail.
15: What we were trying to figure out was by talking about how he's a former prison guard now in prison for murder.
16: Are you endangering his life as we speak?
15: And he's sending us these letters, so I got to think he's still alive.
16: It looks that way.
15: Certainly seems, but he doesn't. I don't know. I haven't read the whole. It's like 3 pages. And then there's something here for someone named Ashley. Ashley, hello. How are you? How you're hanging in there? Maybe he sent us this by mistake.
16: Sounds like I don't know any Ashley here.
15: Yeah.
16: Unless one of you guys is parading around with a chick's name in your private life. I don't want to know. I'd rather not hear about it.
15: I think Brian's letter, Brian, if you can hear us, your letter to Ashley got sent to us, not to Ashley, whoever Ashley is. You know, there are these women on the internet who want to have a prison inmate pen pal because it's the only way they can get a guy to give them their full attention, they think.
16: Yeah. And they don't have to worry about him, you know, coming over in the middle of the night. Bothering him.
15: Or cheating on him with another chick.
16: No, not with a chick.
15: Not with a chick, right.
16: Well, the prison life is just nothing about that really. I mean, sure, I'm sure there are people who sit around thinking, you know, if I have all my food prepared for me, if I have my clothes all selected for me, I've got a place to sleep, I've got a TV, a gym, a library, and good friends to, you know, to keep me entertained, I guess. Is it really worth putting up with what else you got to get put up with in prison?
15: Okay.
16: I don't think so. Not for me. I'm not making that trade-off.
15: You remember at the end of Shawshank, there was that dude who didn't like being free because he'd spent so long in prison. He had no friends or loved ones or anything to do in the real world. It was just
16: right.
15: Lonely.
16: When he got out, didn't know nobody and didn't know how the world worked. He'd been in too long.
15: I don't know if I was in prison for that long for some reason, I don't know if that would ever happen to me. But then again, I don't love drugs and gay sex. If I loved drugs and gay sex, prison seems great.
16: Oh, sure. And I mean, that appeals to somebody. That just ain't me, that's all.
15: Yeah, me too. Me neither, Billy. I'd rather not be on drugs and have heterosexual relations.
16: Ooh, that sounds fun.
15: With a cisgendered, heteronormative member of the matriarchy?
16: Every time you say cis something, I think of a sister.
15: Yeah.
16: And that just, you know, puts the kibosh on the old sex talk right there.
15: I'm with you, Billy. The therapy talk is a little overwhelming, but I'm trying to learn to use it because I've noticed there's a portion of society that can't understand what you're saying unless it's like learning French, you know what I mean?
16: I don't know what that means, no.
15: Well, there's a group of people out there that won't understand you if you don't use certain language.
16: Oh, gotcha. Yeah. Now, when we come back, I want to talk about California a little bit, and it's not even about their election, because I don't really know what happened over there yesterday. I'm not sure they do yet, because they're real slow at counting.
15: Is this the standoff at the Chase Bank?
16: No, it although that is pretty, you know, pretty exciting. We got a hostage situation, a standoff at the bank. Guy, they said, he claims he had a bomb strapped to his chest. I don't know who would do something like that.
15: A Muslim?
16: We'll have to look into it because there's no way we would know from way over here.
15: I think there's a certain religion.
16: There's no way to know, Kenny.
15: Oh, sorry. Okay,
16: remember?
15: Got it, yeah.
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0: It's National Ride a Bike Day or something like that.
1: It, don't you just love it? Any reason for Freddy?
0: That's what they say.
1: They all say that?
0: Why
1: any
0: do we,
1: reason for Freddy?
0: Well, why would we ride a bike during the time of the year when it's most likely to rain out?
1: That's a very good question. Take your galoshes and your rains coat with you.
0: My coach rode a bike to the gym yesterday, and we asked, you know, is your car okay? He said, no, it's fine. I'm just trying to get some cardio, which made sense. And then seconds later, it just started pouring outside, and he said, I had not anticipated that.
1: Oh, really? Yeah. Huh. Just first day living in town, is it?
0: Well, it was very sunny and bright out.
1: Uh-huh, and then it wasn't.
0: In his defense, I was planning to go to the park and run after the gym yesterday, and it just pouring rain, cats and dogs. And then as soon as it was too late to go running, the rain stopped.
2: Do you check the forecast or do you check the radar before you go out?
0: Why would I look at any of that? It's always wrong.
2: Exactly. You check the forecast and it'll tell you it's going to rain for the next 9 days, but it won't. And then they'll tell you it's like, oh, no, no rain for the next 3 hours, but then it rains in 20 minutes. I usually check the radar, and you can't even always trust that because sometimes the storms will just pop up. But you can watch them, you know, the big fronts move in. Like yesterday, you could see it coming ahead of time. The radar, it's the way to go as far as I'm concerned.
0: We live in a part of the country where it'll get hot out, and then all the humidity down on the ground here will just, like, rise up into the air, and suddenly it'll start raining. It's like, I'm not a meteorologist, but you can't really predict something like that.
1: Neither can they. Sad story. Another woman fell down another manhole. This is getting to be an epidemic.
0: You love manholes.
1: I don't trust them, though.
0: Yeah, sure, I get it.
1: She was, this happened to a woman named Fabiana Rosa.
0: I saw.
1: She's 33 years old, and this was in Brazil, not New York City.
0: Oh, there was one in New York City, wasn't there?
1: Yeah, well, a woman got out of her car last week, and there was the cover was missing off the manhole. She just turned in her seat to get out of her car, stepped right into the open hole. This woman in Brazil was walking down the street, staring at her phone, naturally, because that's what we all do now.
0: Yeah.
1: I don't even think she realized she was about to step on a manhole cover.
0: Sure.
1: It did have a cover on it, but then when she stepped on it, it gave way. It flipped like one of those trash can lids that when you put the trash in it, you know, it just spins in a little circle and the lid comes back around.
0: Right.
1: And when she stepped on it, it flipped the other side of the manhole cover up. And by the time she put her other foot down, you know, in a walking, she went just straight through. It was almost like a disappearing act. She disappeared so quickly. And when she hit her head on the way down, somebody saw her fall and finally ran to her aid. She said she thought she was gonna die. Did have some significant swelling in the head where she hit herself, but otherwise pretty much unharmed.
0: Okay, so most of the world's manhole covers are manufactured in India and China.
1: Mm-hmm.
0: And I'm not saying it's their fault.
1: But, well, it's probably not their fault in this case. Somebody in New York, somebody just stole the manhole cover, or a truck. Sometimes they said a truck can hit it just right and it'll, you know, flip it and move it. They're blaming this on
0: the mole people.
1: Cable thieves in Brazil. And said, I don't know what the cable thieves had to do with the manhole cover. The cover just usually there because it's heavy and it stays covered, but it didn't work that time.
0: Okay, well, it's been happening in New York City as well. Treasures abound, Billy Ed, beneath city streets for anyone brave or crazy enough to explore the murky depths of the Big Apple's sprawling 7,500-mile sewer system.
1: Well, I'm not going down there.
0: People are going down there to look for things. Yesterday, a video surfaced online of three men, and nobody knows what they were doing down there.
2: Were they looking for Savannah Guthrie's mom?
0: They're being called the mole people.
2: Okay, well, you know, they could look around while they're down there. Wouldn't hurt.
0: Two separate incidents caught on camera where troops of people were seen emerging from manhole covers across Brooklyn after sneaking around the steamy depths in what police say were some kind of scavenger hunt operation.
1: Mm-hmm.
0: The ever-present threat of arrests and obvious risks to personal safety, apparently no deterrent for these intrepid subterranean explorers, Billy Ed.
2: Ooh, that's fancy. I like that.
0: Now, you wonder,

0: Who?
1: Jewish guys climbing up out of the subterranean tunnels of New York City.
0: That's right. They had a whole little hideaway area down there for them to live.
1: They claim it was because, I mean, there were theories speculating it was because they wanted to go to their synagogue and they were told they were not allowed to during the pandemic. But then they were pulling like dirty stained mattresses out of there too.
0: Yep.
1: Which makes you wonder, you know, okay, you wanted to go to synagogue, I get it, but what was the mattress for, you know?
0: Well, the warning from New York City is stay out of the sewers. It's very dangerous. You don't have to tell me twice. Actually, you didn't even have to tell me once. I'm not getting in the sewers.
1: I don't know. If there was, if I knew I wasn't going to get stuck down there, if there was no risk and I could get a gas mask and just go exploring, how's that any different than exploring a cave, you know?
0: What do you think is in a sewer?
1: Oh, alligators, obviously.
0: No, there's something else.
1: Ninja Turtles?
0: Another thing that's pretty much what they built the sewer for.
1: Ectoplasm.
0: Thank you, yes.
2: Well, you sound like a Democrat.
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0: Do you want to do that on the weekend or the weekday? I mean, there's a lot of parties on the weekend, but you can party pretty much any night of the week at Rockin' Bowl, because that is the number one party spot.
1: Wait a second. Rockin' Bowl, are they in New Orleans or Lafayette?
0: Both.
1: What, they're in both places?
0: Yeah. 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They have swing nights, Latin nights. So they have all kinds of special things going on at Rockin' Bowl.
1: All right. 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The Lafayette location has shows coming up from the Chiwis, Big Sandy and his Fly Right Boys, the Rouge Crew.
0: Oh, yeah.
1: Meanwhile, over at the New Orleans location, they got Bag of Donuts, the Bucktown All-Stars, the Benchwarmers. 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
7: Go City Hall. Last night, Billy Ed, the rally against rednecks wasn't quite what they made it sound like it was going to be.
8: A rally against rednecks.
7: Yeah, some imported activist named Zul Mohammed, apparently a convicted voter fraud guy currently appealing while running for mayor elsewhere, decides to host a rally against rednecks outside the Frisco City Hall. He called the locals trailer park trash yokels.
8: Oh, that should have gone over well, huh?
7: While pretending the community there only exists because of the contributions of South Asians. Kind of a bold strategy, Cotton.
8: A little bit, yeah.
7: Turns out the oppressed locals didn't appreciate being crapped on in their own affluent suburb they built from farmland.
8: Imagine that.
7: Yeah, about 50 armed counter-protesters showed up. Many of them not armed, but enough of them armed that that's how the media is describing it.
8: All they need to see is one guy armed. It's like the entire army of rednecks showed up with their killer weapons of war.
7: And they outnumbered Mohammed's sad little turnout. Rainy night, zero momentum, classic leftist shilling. Signs included White Lives Matter, which is very offensive.
8: Oh, God, yes.
7: Pictures of victims like Austin Metcalf and Charlie Kirk. Warnings about the South Asian takeover. It's interesting, too, that the liberal media there is making it sound like Republicans hate people from South Asia. The leader of the Texas Republican Party is from South Asia.
8: Yes, he is.
7: And so, anyway, one guy drove from Tyler with a group called the Texas Nationalist Movement because Islam is a cancer, apparently, is a message you wanted to spread there.
8: Okay.
7: The mayor basically locked down public comments at the council meeting over safety. Translation, the natives are getting restless.
8: Uh-oh.
7: And we can't have that, guys.
8: Did they say who the natives were? Because you can call some people natives, but not others.
7: Well, I stand with the indigenous people of England today.
8: Oh, you do?
7: In their outrage over the white kid who got stabbed and murdered and then left to die by law enforcement.
8: Yeah, that's the situation. They're outraged in Atlanta today as a 66-year-old grandmother was stabbed like 20 times or more on a bus. Now, I know there was a woman stabbed on a bus or a train car last year and in the South, wasn't it in the Carolinas? And then we forgot all about that. Our outrage diminished quickly when it turns out she was an attractive blonde white lady. This grandmother, though, that everybody's outraged is an older black woman. And so the outrage is obviously justified in this case.
7: Obviously.
8: Yes.
7: Yes.
8: I thought you guys were going to tell us about California.
7: Well, we were supposed to talk about it. What's going on in California?
9: Well, I was going to bring up something that wasn't about the election, because I don't know if they even know what's going on in the election over there yet. They keep telling us they still got to count some more votes because they don't like the way it's looking yet.
7: For some reason, they can count a lot of votes overnight in Texas, but they can't do it in California. Is it that Common Core math? That must be the new math.
9: I bet that's it.
7: Yeah.
9: Yeah. Well, sometimes they just don't like the way the election turns out, so they go, well, we're still counting, which means we're still trying to come up with some more votes somewhere. But that Hilton guy,
7: yeah,
9: who's a Republican,
7: a British guy, he's a foreigner.
9: He's a Republican.
7: Oh, I thought you were going to say foreigner.
9: Yeah, even worse, he's a Republican.
7: Ugh.
9: Yeah, him and that Hispanic guy.
7: Got it.
9: Look like they're going to be in the runoff
7: for governor.
9: Yeah.
7: And in the Los Angeles mayor's race, which weirdly is getting more attention from cable news, it's Pratt versus Bass.
9: As we kind of expected.
7: But that's all unofficial. They're not.
9: It's unofficial. Now, what I was going to tell y'all about was what they call the ultimate karma for transleets. That's a trans athlete. He's a translete.
7: Got it. Okay.
9: Yeah. We mentioned this for a couple of weeks now. Out in California, they're having some track and field championships. I guess this is, you know, high school stuff. And a transgender boy over there, not a girl. A.B. Hernandez.
7: So good at women's sports. It's
9: really
7: amazing.
9: Really, really good at
7: incredible
9: track and field against women.
7: No way of explaining why he wasn't good at men's sports, but women's sports, really good.
9: He wasn't actually good enough for women's sports either.
7: What?
9: As the boy allowed to play against the girls, compete, had to share the third place podium over this past weekend at the state championships. He was bested by two actual females.
7: Wow.
9: The 17-year-old boy was beaten several times in competition from the girls in the California Interscholastic, blah, blah, blah. Now, this is the worst part of this whole thing. Look at, you've seen the winner's podium before. I mean, you've seen the Olympics. You've seen other stuff. Look at the winner's podium in California.
7: There's a lot of people.
9: That's 9 places.
7: Why are there so many people on the podium? Is that the whole, how many people competed in this thing?
9: I think 9. No, 10. Actually, if you'll count, there's 9 places.
7: That is the definition of the participation trophy.
9: Yeah,
7: but
9: exactly.
7: On a podium.
9: There's 10 people up here because the boy that you know, the male competing against the girls, he's sharing third place. There's a girl and a boy standing on the third place. They got first, second, and third. And they got 4, 5, 6, 7, 8, 9. That's everybody. All, if you participated, you get a trophy. How much longer are they going to carry that stuff on before they realize it is just ruining lives out there?
7: All right, I get that they do this with the trans-friendly girls sports, but what about boys and men's sports? Do they have the participation trophy podium for them, too?
9: That doesn't even make the news anymore. Boys doing boys in sports. Never mind.
7: Well, I mean, it's just a bunch of men or boys running against each other. It's kind of what you expect.
9: Mm-hmm.
7: Whereas the women's and girls' sports have become a freak show in California.
9: Ain't that the truth?
7: And didn't Trump outlaw this? Why isn't there...
9: If you have Trump derangement syndrome, you don't have to pay attention to Trump and all the crazy stuff he says.
7: Okay, Title IX, yada, yada, yada, something, something, women's rights. No?
9: I do find it interesting, though, that the boy didn't win. Didn't even come in second. 2 girls beat him. He did win.
7: Do you think he took a dive?
9: In the high jump.
7: Do you remember Larell Hubbard was the New Zealand weightlifter?
9: Oh, he's a fat, ugly boy, too.
7: A middle-aged fat guy went to the Olympics to compete against women in weightlifting and then didn't place when he got... Didn't qualify to be in the event after getting to the Olympics.
9: It looked like he... you know, it was supposed to lift the weight, lift the bar up, and kind of picked it up and then just dropped it.
7: Did he take a dive?
9: It looked like it was kind of like on purpose.
7: Do you think some of these trans athletes are taking a dive just to prove, oh, women have a chance of beating us?
9: I don't know if this 17-year-old kid was thinking that or not.
7: But how long, if that is what's happening, how long can they do that for before people point, like, you're just pretending to lose so that you could still compete?
9: Good question.
7: And then if that's what you're doing, aren't you ashamed of yourself? I mean, taking a dive in professional sports or amateur sports is humiliating.
9: Also, beating up on girls, it should be humiliating, but they seem willing to do that. So I don't think any of that applies in this case.
7: Well, this is what feminists fought for.
9: That's right.
7: Kind of like Bonnie Blue banging 1,000 dudes in one night.
9: She has the right to do it.
7: Yeah, girl power. Her body, her choice, you bigot.
9: Sure.
7: Yeah.
10: 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But there's been so much talk and publicity about...
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5: It's always fascinating to see the unintended consequences of government policy, often good and bad. Today's unintended consequence of government policy pertains to EBT and what people in the streets of the community are doing now that they can no longer purchase junk food with their EBT cards.
6: Oh, that's a like official rule now?
5: I mean, I think, yeah, in Florida and Texas and a handful of other places. Mr. O, I'm not calling out your people. I'm not.
6: No, I wouldn't think you would.
5: But there's a lot of videos on the internet of people, how do I explain this, that don't look like they voted for Trump, who are soaking pineapple spears in jars of Kool-Aid powder with extra sugar, pure chemical assault on the pancreas, and then they're selling it in the streets of the inner city.
6: Why?
5: Cheap canned pineapple, dye packets, mountains of taxpayer-subsidized corn syrup, mark it up 4,000% on the corner and call it a hustle. I don't know why they're doing it, because EBT buys the base ingredients here, and then you could sell the glowing sugar bombs for $30 to $40 a jar.
7: What?
5: Yeah.
7: That's ridiculous.
5: That's what it says here, yeah. Apparently, government subsidizes the poison, taxpayers foot the hospital stays later on, peak inverted incentive, make America sick for profit.
7: Sounds like it would stain your hands and mouth, though, if you were to eat it, with it soaked in that dye, basically sugar and dye. I don't understand it.
5: But it's a TikTok food trend.
7: Okay. So yeah. More of a challenge.
8: That's it. I'm a bit on this.
5: So these guys go into the Costco and they buy these jars, plastic jars of pineapple spears, real cheap.
7: Buy the case. There's just cases of them in the car.
5: And then they soak it. EBT buys the base ingredients, real food from our ancestors versus the ultra-processed slop fermented in corn syrup and artificial colors. Sure. But we be bussing, yo. We be bussing in these streets.
7: We what now?
5: That's how they talk.
7: They're taking the bus?
5: They go, they make it look like it's emerald in a kitchen. They're really proud of themselves, too.
7: Then we got the Kool-Aid. Oh, yeah, now it's great pineapple.
5: And here's the problem. If you just describe what they're doing and you're critical of it, it makes it sound like you're the Grand Wizard of the Ku Klux Klan.
6: Well, obviously, you're being very racist about that sort of thing.
5: But it's basically sidewalk diabetes jars. Mm-hmm. But, hey, at least the seed oils and the processed garbage in the grocery stores are regulated,
7: yeah,
5: right?
7: Yeah, so we got that going for us.
5: Can we just eat real food? Guys, we cut off your EBT access to Skittles and, you know, Arizona iced tea.
7: Is it
5: and
7: for your own good?
5: Well,
7: nobody wants for their own good. I mean, when you were a child, you didn't want what was for your own good. And these people never grew up.
5: So it also makes you wonder if this is suddenly a trend that seems to be a result of making it so you can't use your EBT cards to buy junk food anymore. Were people just using the EBT cards to buy junk food before and then selling it?
7: I couldn't tell you. I'd wish we had an expert handy to tell us how, welfare works. I don't know.
5: I've never made enough money to be a millionaire, but I made too much money to qualify for COVID stimulus checks or...
7: Yeah, that's that gray zone there.
5: Food stamps.
7: The in-between. That's a shame.
5: And I'm not complaining. I'm happy. I live a comfortable life. It just, doesn't it suck you pay too much into the system to benefit from it?
7: Right.
5: But then you see what other people are doing. Like, what the hell? This is what I'm paying for? And then I got to pay for your hospital bills? I don't want to pay for that.
7: No. Try to pay for your own. Good luck with that.
5: Ugh.
7: But they'll get theirs.
5: Yeah. Anyway, it's a part of me that almost wonders if fentanyl's better for these people than what they're doing with their regular diet.
6: Is that right?
5: Well, you know, at least with the fentanyl, they're getting skinny.
6: Put them on a fentanyl cruise.
5: Did you see the giant boat they're building?
6: I saw the giant boat.
5: It's a mile long.
6: And you know what people are thinking when they see that giant cruise ship like that, a mile long. What? No, a mile, literally. It's not like exaggerating. It's a mile long. It's a mile long.
5: Yeah, plans released for a $16 billion mile-long ship capable of carrying 80,000 people. It's called the Freedom Ship. Would be home to about 50,000 people with space for 10,000 tourists and 20,000 crew members. The Freedom Ship is envisioned as a permanently mobile city at sea designed for long-term residence rather than short-term travel. The ship would be about 8 times the size of the current largest ship in the world, the Royal Caribbean's Icon of the Seas.
7: Yeah.
5: The plans include a 15,000-seat stadium, schools, colleges, shops, clubs, a water park, a music hall, museums, parks, and more.
6: They're going to have their own football conference.
5: That's what it says, yeah.
6: It's not just a place for a couple of games. They're going to have, like... 8 teams, and they'll all play each other on the ship. It'll be great.
5: 15,000-foot stadium. The ship, which would run on nuclear power, would be too large to dock and would have to remain in international waters.
6: Mm-hmm.
5: What are the chances Somalian pirates or Iranians don't hijack this thing?
7: First thing I thought of. Now, I'm captain. It's my ship now.
5: What is the latest on the Strait of Hormuz?
7: The Iran situation, turns out the ceasefire, can't find it. Don't know where it is. We misplaced our ceasefire. We're looking for it. In the meantime, the situation in Iran, it seems like there's nothing really left over there for us to bomb. Mm. And they like it that way, because now they're like, yeah, well, what if we don't do what you say now? Yeah, you got nothing left to blow up over here, do you? That's a winning strategy for Iran. It'd be so miserable and just war-torn and blowed up that there's nothing really left to attack.
5: One of the problems with war is that people die and it seems to be bad for the economy, but then it becomes good for the economy. That's complicated. And it gives the economists something to do. They're sitting around calculating what happens if the strait reopens, what happens if it closes, and... It creates jobs you didn't think needed to exist until they did. And the other silver lining to all this, it forces Americans to learn about geographical locations we would never go to.
7: How many people think are really learning that much about it? I mean, you've probably looked it up on a map. Where's that strait they keep talking about? What's going on with that?
5: Kuwait could recover its oil production almost 70% of normal levels in 6 to 8 weeks after the strait reopens. The remaining 30% would take around a month longer, according to Al Sabah and the Kuwait Petroleum Company. And you trust them, right?
7: Oh, well, of course.
5: Yeah.
7: In the meantime, I've heard that Iran has launched missiles. I didn't think they had any left, but they've launched some missiles at not us. 2 at Kuwait and 3 at Bahrain. So we're... in a warlike situation, which is not really a war, but a conflict with Iran. And Iran is shooting missiles at some of their neighbors in the area because they're close enough to hit.
5: Right. So Iran...
7: See, it makes perfect sense.
5: It's the waiting game right now. It's pretty obvious that America's economy can outlast Iran's economy by a lot.
7: I think we all right there.
5: The problem is we have these things in the United States called elections. And Iran knows that all they really got to do is wait until November, and then the guy in charge over here is going to get his ass handed to him.
7: Maybe.
5: By average people.
7: Maybe.
5: Well, I mean, if the war's still going on, I don't see how...
7: By November, yeah, it'd be a problem.
5: It doesn't affect the general election.
7: We'll see.
5: But, you know, I think it's over by then. I mean, I want to be optimistic. I think that the issues we're going to be most concerned about in November haven't even really been detailed or drawn out yet.
7: Kind of scary, isn't it?
5: Right.
7: What we're dealing with right now might be the good old days by November.
5: Right.
7: Mm.
5: Now, in the meantime, there was some concern that Marco Rubio and Trump were offering or discussing granting Iran sanctions relief solely for reopening the Strait of Hormuz. Marco says that is not the case. This is about nuclear artillery.
7: Yeah, having the shot at, you know, nuclear weapons.
5: I'll ask you a question I've asked before on the show, and I just wonder if your answer's changed. What are you more worried about, Iran getting a hold of nuclear weapons or the Democrats taking control of the government?
6: Oh, I think that's a way bigger problem with them Democrats.
5: Yeah, I tend to agree.
7: Now, what about the one-mile-long cruise ship and a hurricane?
5: Mm.
7: Do you see that being a problem?
5: I don't know.
7: I'm not sure how it's going to ride the waves, being a mile long.
5: What if we take all the pineapple spear people and we put them on the cruise? Oh, no, I'm doing a racism, aren't I?
6: Yeah, you did that.
5: I didn't mean to make that about race.
6: You just did that.
5: That was unintentional. That was unintentional.
9: If you think about it, it's a perfect example of problem, reaction, solution. Governments deliberately import vast numbers of criminally prone people from foreign countries. They deliberately allow once well-functioning, high-trust societies to degenerate into low-trust, crime-ridden dumps. Then the public clamors for Blade Runner-style authoritarian to fix it all, massively empowering the same government that caused the problem in the first place.
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5: I am looking for...
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0: Okay, so right now, it's a little bit of a canary in the mineshaft moment in England for Americans, if you're paying attention. Vikram Digwa, 23-year-old Sikh foreigner, walking around with a giant knife in England, even though...
1: That guy again?
0: The indigenous people of England aren't allowed to carry these. Only foreigners can.
1: Is this the only murder that's taken place in England in the last week or two? Because it's the only story that keeps popping back up in the news.
0: Protesters erupted after body cam footage showed police handcuffing a dying white guy while he pleaded, "I can't breathe."
1: Uh-oh.
0: After the attacker falsely claimed there was a racist insult, the police were more concerned about the racism than the fact that this guy was bleeding out and dying.
2: It is an ugly story, and people just keep getting outraged about it. The more they see it on TV, the more they hear about it, and how they're dealing with a dude that did all the stabbing.
0: I'll remind you that yesterday in the Dallas-Fort Worth area, a guy tried to organize a rally called Rally Against the Rednecks.
1: Mm-hmm.
0: Basically, a rally against the indigenous Texans.
1: Is that right?
0: Yeah.
1: I know how they'll do you.
0: Native British people are taken to the streets in Southampton to demand justice for an 18-year-old kid murdered in a brutal stabbing. This should have never happened. This fits a repeated pattern of violent crime linked to demographic changes and failure to integrate or deport threats. Yeah, I don't understand why we're giving more rights in England to the foreigners than we are to the native people there.
1: Well, if you can't figure it out in England, you're probably not going to figure it out very well over here either.
0: Huh.
1: Because we do the same damn thing. You know, that wouldn't surprise you if it happened here, California, New York, the whole northeast area, the whole western half of the country, that end over there.
0: Yesterday, a friend of mine sent me a video from Germany. He said, it's happening here, too. It was a video of a woman walking around a park, filming a guy that was following her. Believe it or not, he was not from Germany. He was from an Islamic country. And he kept saying he had physical needs and she needed to satisfy them.
1: Is that right?
2: How'd that work out for him?
0: If you're from a culture of people who can't contain their desire to rape, if you come in contact with a woman that's not covered from head to toe in towels and sheets and blankets.
1: Right.
0: You probably don't belong in Western civilization.
1: Maybe stay put. Stay right there where you're at. Where you started is. Stay there.
0: Muslims are not allowed to be musicians or artists or filmmakers. They're only allowed to have a law. They're not allowed to create art, I'm told.
1: Yeah. No, things like birds. You can have a bird as a pet, supposedly. I never tried to own a bird in a Muslim country. I would never dare. But apparently they don't want you to have singing birds, like, because that means joy. And we're not here on this earth for fun and joy and happiness. No, sir.
0: No, sirree. There are so many examples of contradictions between Western culture and Islamic culture. Western culture prioritizes personal freedom and self-expression. But in the Islamic doctrine, Allah and Sharia and Muslim communities, personal choices are subordinated to religious rules. Freedoms of speech versus the blasphemy tattoos. The West enshrines open debate, not so much in Islamic culture.
1: Mm-mm.
0: These two things cannot coexist. They simply cannot live together. Western openness to immigration assumes assimilation into liberal values. Large-scale Muslim immigration brings a parallel society.
1: I don't think the Muslims, the long-range plan is to get along and live together.
0: No.
1: I think the ultimate goal, you know, maybe not this week, would be death unless you're a Muslim. Yeah.
0: Huh.
1: They might give you a couple of days to think it over. You know, maybe flip a coin. You're gonna change? You're going to become a Muslim now? Or we have to kill you. I kill you. Jeff Dunham came up with that so many years ago, and everybody laughed and laughed, and it was funny when he would do it. You got to admit, yeah, the dead suicide bomber, yeah, sitting on his lap is pretty funny. But a lot more truth to it than they realized, I think.
0: Yeah. Do you think that puppet ever killed anybody?
1: Yeah. At least himself.
0: Oh, that's...
1: I mean, he's a suicide bomber, so sure.
0: Meanwhile, back here in America, liberals are furious at CBS because of Stephen Colbert and Barry Wise.
1: What about Scott Pelley?
0: Oh, yeah. Well, he's part of the Barry Wise controversy.
1: Mm-hmm.
0: Most people know that liberals are calling for a boycott of CBS after getting rid of a TV show they clearly weren't watching.
1: Well, who is? I don't think conservatives are turning on 60 Minutes, at least I haven't in years. Scott Pelley, not the most likable of people on television.
0: CNN, kind of like CBS, two networks that are desperately trying to get moderates and conservatives to come back to their network. And in doing so, they're upsetting their far-left base.
1: Oh, yeah.
0: CBS and 60 Minutes spent years pushing one-sided narratives, especially anti-Trump stories, like that edited Kamala Harris interview. You remember that?
1: Oh, God, yeah.
0: Downplaying issues like inflation, border security, Hunter Biden. Now the new ownership under David Ellison and Skydance is finally forcing some balance, but in order to get there, they're going to lose their core viewers.
2: Well, they got some new owners come in, and they wanted to change the way they do things a little bit, and these people that's been having their way over there for so long, they don't like it.
0: Barry Wise is supposed to fix the broken institution. Hiring Wise as editor-in-chief, an anti-woke critic, apparently somebody, the founder of Free Press, is signaling a shift away from activist journalism. The problem is right-wing news consumers have already gone somewhere else. They're probably not coming back.
1: No, I wouldn't think so.
0: Yeah, you guys probably, it's probably too late, ISR. Are you going to start watching 60 Minutes again?
2: Hell no. If Scott Pelley didn't like the new ownership coming in and taking over, why didn't he become the new owner then?
0: Okay, so Scott Pelley is this veteran correspondent, publicly attacking the new leadership. Had a staff meeting. He called it murder. He questioned the qualifications of Barry Wise. Then he got fired for cause after creating a hostile work environment.
1: That would do it at a lot of jobs, I think.
0: This isn't censorship. You were running around saying the new boss is murdering journalism.
2: Again, you wanted to be the new boss? You should have been the owner then. You should have bought the place. If you didn't want to or can't do it, then shut up.
0: Yeah, the same crowd that cheered for boycotts and firing and censorship of conservatives are now crying murder of journalism when their side faces consequences. Mm-hmm.
1: No, they don't like it when it affects them.
0: So, anyway, it doesn't affect us. We're not going to watch CBS. What's even on that network now?
1: Couldn't tell you. I don't watch regular network television unless there's something special on just for that one moment. Mentioned earlier the strikes. Iran is striking with drone attacks, I think, firing missiles in Kuwait and Bahrain.
0: Yeah.
1: And one of our very intelligent listeners said we have military bases there. And maybe they did fire at the military, American military bases in those countries because they're close by. But whether it was on purpose or they just missed, one of the Iranian drone attacks destroyed the Kuwait airport. Now, but destroy, I don't know if that means, like, it's not there anymore, or if it just means, like, you know, the air conditioning is out. You know, air conditioning is big over there in the desert area.
0: This is really going to screw up my summer travel plans.
1: I know. Didn't you have a one-way flight to the Kuwaiti airport?
0: Right, yeah.
1: Yeah, and then, you know, you do one way because you don't know when or if you're coming back.
0: We make fun of the Mideast a lot, but there's a part of me that wonders if Europe's worse. I was reading this response from a European blogger earlier to what's going on in America. They said, look at how terrible Americans are. Most of them only speak one language. They never leave their zip code. They never go anywhere. Most Americans don't even speak a foreign language. Yeah, most Europeans die of heat exhaustion in an old decrepit building with no air conditioning when it's 75 degrees outside. Did you know that heat exhaustion kills more Europeans than gunfire kills Americans?
1: I did not know that.
0: Does that make you look at Europeans a little differently?
2: Now, is that actually true, or is that just one of the things people just say stuff sometimes, you know?
0: I mean, I saw statistics yesterday detailing how actually the heat issue in Europe is more dangerous. And here in America, climate change activists are having a moment as they realized that in South Texas and South Louisiana, storm clouds formed along Interstate I-10. They said the heat from the highway was causing clouds to appear
1: just above the freeway.
0: Proof of climate change, they say. Uh-huh. Yeah, okay, but how often does that happen?
1: Just that one time? And then, ooh, look, we were right.
0: Wow.
1: That one time?
0: Man-made climate change. Look, Evan, but I just don't, even if it's true, which I'm skeptical, is that a catastrophic occurrence?
2: Nah, I don't think so.
3: 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Don't watch that! Watch this! 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
21: So you go over to Michael's Men's Club, and they go, hey, what are you here for?
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21: That's what you came for, a steak, right? Yeah.
0: But the real answer is you're there for the 15th annual Stripper Olympics.
21: Yeah, if you're chewing at steak and you're looking that way, what do you think you're looking at? Well, strippers.
0: Look,
21: yeah.
0: Don't let anyone shame you. You're an adult. You want to head out there Wednesday, July 15th. The ladies are competing for over $5,000 in cash prizes to be crowned Stripper of the Year. Go be part of it. It's fun. You're an American. Why not?
2: Now, you know, these ladies work hard every night of the week, but when $5,000 is on the line, they're working super hard.
0: By the way, Wednesday is also 75-cent wing night. Now, if you can't make that, Monday's steak night, Tuesday's burger night.
21: I like all of those nights.
0: They have happy hour from 5 to 7 with 2-for-1 drinks. Michael's Men's Club, always fun. By the way, it's a misleading name because women are welcome there too.
21: Of course. Now, don't forget the date. That's July 15th for the Stripper Olympics.
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0: I don't know what it means, but there's new music from Yes, America, The Rolling Stones, Black Crowes.
2: There's still money to be made in the music world. That's what it means.
0: Yeah, but I mean, wouldn't you think these guys, I don't know. I mean, I guess it's cool.
1: Do you think they should quit?
0: No, it just surprised me that they all came out with new music at the same time. Mm. Like, did they hear the other guys were doing an album and they're like, well, we've still got it. No, we've still got it.
1: We can still work.
0: Well, the Walton and Johnson Show is still on the air.
2: They're working hard after all these years. Okay, we're still working after all these years anyway. Okay, we're still showing up after all these years. How about that?
0: It's a Walton and Johnson Sports Report, and it's brought to you by...
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0: Right.
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0: Delicioso.
2: Yeah. And they also want to remind you with the Walton Johnson promo code.
0: WJ.
2: Yeah, that's the promo code. It's WJ.
0: Save the most money.
2: More savings.
0: With promo code WJ. Where are we going today, Mr. O?
2: All right. Well, first of all, we got to talk about hockey. I mean, it's very, very exciting. People get excited about the hockey.
0: Oh, who doesn't love hockey? So especially our audience.
2: There was a game last night.
1: Well, okay.
2: Also, French Open tennis, that's a thing still going on.
0: Aren't you
2: going
0: to tell us who won the hockey game?
2: Who the hell care?
0: I mean, I don't actually, but I just figured you brought it up.
2: All right, well, the Golden Knights won. They

0: rallied from behind to win 5-4. Who did they beat?
1: A Canadian team. Was it a Canadian?
0: No, Canadian. This is hockey. It's Vegas versus Carolina.
1: That makes perfect sense.
2: It does, doesn't it?
1: By the way, a little hockey news that does affect us. The NHL's Dallas Stars plan to move to the suburbs in 5 years, and the NBA's Mavericks are also leaving downtown around that time. The great exodus of the city of Dallas. They're not leaving the metropolitan area. They're just getting out of the city.
0: When you say suburbs, where are the hockey guys going to go? Where's the Stars going to play?
1: Plano, it looks like.
0: Uh-huh. So they're heading north. Yeah, some people head to the west, go to the mid-cities, but they're going north up to Plano.
1: Well, that's
0: Is it because they want to make sure that the Muslims get all the hockey they need?
1: Oh, yeah, those Muslims just love hockey.
0: Well,
1: yeah.
0: Plano's just become, you know, like the epicenter for Epic, which is, you know, the East Plano Islamic Center, right?
1: That's what they claim, but they also had a massive rally there for Ken Paxton recently. Mm-hmm. So,
0: but that didn't have nothing to do with the sports. I think y'all drifted on me a little bit here. Let me round you back up. Let's talk NBA action, all right?
1: Finally.
0: Who's in the finals? Who's in the championship game? Anybody here in this room know?
1: San Antonio.
0: And New York.
1: Yeah.
0: All right.
1: The Knickerbockers.
0: Thank you for that.
1: Yes.
0: They're going to play game one tonight, San Antonio. How's that strike going, or the protest going with NAACP, where they told the black athletes they ought not to play football in the South? Or basketball or whatever else. I'm sure that's going strong, right?
1: I've heard nobody reply to it, mostly because every individual still wants to get something out of the work they put in for the last 18 to 24 years of their life.
0: Well, we're only a couple of months away now from the all-white SEC championships that'll take place this fall, I guess, right?
1: Sure, yeah. I don't think so, no.
0: Also, I wanted to just mention, while the Astros are still on a losing run, basically, Yordan Alvarez had his 21st home run this early in the season. Leads the American League, by the way, in home runs. And tonight, if you want to watch the Astros, I mean, yeah, they lost to the Pirates last night. They're going to play the Pirates again tonight. But tonight, you might want to just go to watch Paul Skeen throw that ball.
1: Finally.
0: Pitching that pill. Yeah, because he, former LSU great and, big time in the pros for the Pittsburgh Pirates. Now, he put on a show. He can put on a pretty good display of his pitching, what they call prowess. See what I did there?
1: Yeah.
0: I did the pitching prowess.
1: Speaking of baseball in the SEC, the fans jumped in and reacted quickly after an umpire ejected the Georgia Bulldogs' Trey Phelps for taunting his opponents after he earned a sixth-inning homer on Sunday.
0: Oh, really? They're heading for their playoffs.
1: Right. The Bulldogs met the Liberty Flames in the NCAA Athens Regional Finals on Sunday. With only one small controversy, when Phelps was tossed from the game, the Bulldogs' third baseman was both ejected and suspended, and the fans did not like it.
0: Oh, my.
1: Yeah. Anyway, that happened Sunday. I think most of our listeners in Georgia already know about it, but it's news to me. I just found out last night.
0: And if I didn't mention it, I'll go ahead and just throw it out there. The Women's College World Series starts tonight from Oklahoma City, not involving the Sooners in any way. That's just where they play the World Series every year. And Texas versus Texas Tech rematch from last year, which Texas won. I'm kind of leaning Tech this year. That's,
1: are they kind of like the Atlanta Braves of women's softball?
0: And by that, do you mean they win?
1: Yeah, my favorite team, the Atlanta Braves.
0: Yeah, they're just like that.
1: 41-20 crushed the Toronto Blue Jays yesterday.
0: Wow.
1: Yeah.
0: They beat them 41-20?
1: No, their record's 41-20. They beat the Blue Jays 4-3.
0: Oh. He's not the professional sports analyst, so cut him some slack.
1: I think most people probably knew what I meant when I said 41-20.
0: It helps to be clear, in a broadcast situation. I just like to clear those things up.
1: Sure.
0: Mm-hmm.
1: You guys like...
0: Yeah, that's what that's all about.
1: Packers' Josh Jacobs back at practice after a domestic abuse arrest. Business as usual, he says. I'm not sure if he meant that about the domestic abuse or getting back to football.
0: Good question. Which what thing was he talking about getting back to?
1: And some people speculate the NFL is not all in on Pride Month this year, because on June 1st, a lot of them hadn't posted gay pride logos to their social media accounts.
0: We noticed like 9 or 10 of them yesterday didn't have nothing on their socials. But have they changed that?
1: I saw a report that said that corporate America is 39% less involved in

0: More people would have died in the aftermath than would have died from Ebola anyway.
1: You mean
0: might as well just play the game
1: because of the drunken soccer hooligans?
0: That's it. Yeah,
1: yeah. I'm told if you go to a soccer match in Manchester, it's like the UFC every night. You don't know which street corner to look at. People are getting punched and knocked out everywhere you look after the game's over.
0: And some of those people in some of those areas where soccer's popular, are still cannibals.
1: Right. Well, there's that. Yeah.
2: Are they? Are they cannibals?
1: That's what Joe Biden said.
0: And we're told they ought not.
1: You saying Joe's a liar?
0: No. God, I don't know.
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0: So you go over to Michael's Men's Club, and they go, hey, what are you here for?
1: Maryland's fine dining.
0: That's what you came for, a steak, right? Yeah.
1: But the real answer is you're there for the 15th annual Stripper Olympics.
0: Yeah, if you're chewing at steak and you're looking that way, what do you think you're looking at? Well, strippers.
1: Look, yeah. Don't let anyone shame you. You're an adult. You want to head out there Wednesday, July 15th. The ladies are competing for over $5,000 in cash prizes to be crowned Stripper of the Year. Go be part of it. It's fun. You're an American. Why not?
16: Now, you know, these ladies work hard every night of the week, but when $5,000 is on the line, they're working super hard.
1: By the way, Wednesday is also 75-cent wing night. Now, if you can't make that, Monday's steak night, Tuesday's burger night.
0: I like all of those nights.
1: They have happy hour from 5 to 7 with 2-for-1 drinks. Michael's Men's Club, always fun. By the way, it's a misleading name because women are welcome there too.
0: Of course. Now, don't forget the date. That's July 15th for the Stripper Olympics.
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1: The cost of beef and tomatoes is skyrocketing, Billy Ed.
0: Beef and tomatoes?
1: Yeah. You know, times are bad when you need to take a loan out to afford some Olive Garden. That pisses me off.
0: That is sad, ain't it? That's a rough world we're in here.
1: I know.
0: The cost of living's going up, and the chance of living's going down, if I may quote my good friend Mr. O when he was here earlier.
1: Where did he go?
0: I don't know. He just sometimes does that. He just walks away.
1: Just cut out. Can I do that?
0: No. Yeah. I think we'd be in trouble if we just walked off.
1: Yeah, we got to do a show.
0: Well, maybe he did the sports and he thought he was done.
1: Did you see what he's, what is he? Did you see him through the window?
0: Is that him back there?
1: Yeah, who's he talking to?
0: I don't know who that is.
1: There's girls out there.
0: Yeah, there are. I better investigate.
1: No, sit down. You're married. If anything, I should go investigate.
0: Yeah. Why?
1: You know, just to make sure everything's cool out there.
0: Make sure
1: they're not robbing him or exploiting him or blackmailing him or something.
0: Speaking of girls, I was noticing that one of the big stars of the Texas Tech softball team that is playing tonight in the World Series happens to be from Texarkana, Texas. You know, I mean, a lot of girls from Texas on the Texas Tech squad, you might imagine.
1: Nice.
0: Lauren Allred, a Texarkana girl, and used to play at Louisiana Lafayette before she moved into the Texas Tech. World.
1: Well, how about that? That's Walton and Johnson country.
0: All over the place. Well, a lot of these girls play for a bunch of these different teams that, from all over the Walton and Johnson SEC syndicated areas here. I mean, there's a couple in from California here and there, and we'll let them as long as they act right.
1: Well, I bet we might know their mutuals.
0: And yeah, we could. Yeah. This girl, Alana Johnson here, from Summit, Mississippi, which I don't know if you know where that is. That's kind of in between everything. It's out in the middle of, well, I wouldn't say nowhere, but it's probably a beautiful place. But it's a long way from city, east or west, or, I mean, you can go up to Jackson, down to Baton Rouge, but it's a haul.
1: It's a long way to the top if you want to rock and roll.
0: That's what I heard, yeah. You know, got, look at this here, Magnolia, Texas, Smithville, Lovelady, Texas, Granbury, Texas, Friendswood, Texas. There's a lot of Texas gals.
1: I know people in those places.
0: Do you really?
1: Sure, Friendswood, yeah. That's supposed to be the number one place to retire in Texas, according to some study they did 20 years ago. So I'm sure it still holds
0: up. I'm sure it's just right. Yeah, nothing's changed around here in 20 years.
1: Absolutely not. Well, speaking of Walton and Johnson country.
2: Watch out! Here comes the Florida man!
0: Oh, no. What are they doing in Florida? Butchering and eating horses? Is that this?
1: No, you're going to love this one. And this report's brought to you by
0: the Silver Slipper Casino. I mean, if you was looking for a beach and an entertaining time, you don't need Florida. You need South Mississippi. That's where the Silver Slipper is. You want to slip into the slipper.
1: Yeah, the Silver Slipper Casino. They've got a beautiful resort, a pool, a beach, gaming, live entertainment, restaurants. It is a fun place to hang out. If you're trying to find a great casino to go party at outside of Vegas, I gotta tell you get the most bang for your buck at Silver Slipper.
0: Oh yeah, and there's some winning taking place over there too. I get their emails sometimes, and they'll have these pictures of people holding up these big checks.
1: Yeah,
0: because they just want a bunch of money. At the
1: I like
0: Silver
1: that. Side. Yeah,
0: you know, it'd be something you could look into,
1: Mr. Kenneth. I gotta think you're gonna enjoy today's Florida Man the most. Would you guys like to feast your eyes on the TV screen and tell me what video I'm showing you? Describe it to the audience, please.
0: At first, I thought we were looking at dogs swimming in someone's pool.
1: Nope.
0: But on closer inspection, it appears to be lynx. They look like lynx.
1: Three bobcats just decided some guy's chlorinated oasis, his home swimming pool, is now their personal day spa.
0: Cats. I didn't think cats liked the water that much, but these guys look like they're enjoying themselves.
1: Yeah, these are bobcats. No invitation, no cover charge, just pure we own this bitch energy.
0: That's mine right there. That's right.
1: Mom and dad and an awkward little teenage bobcat all doing the I'm not drowning, you're drowning stroke while looking like they're judging your landscaping choices. An Olympic-level chill session. Isn't that interesting? Some guy got a video of this. I was curious how this happened. Apparently, they broke in through the screen, as is often the case.
0: And they got them little, I don't know if you get claws. Yeah, and they can just rip them screens right open.
1: By
0: the way,
1: we've seen alligators in a pool before. This is the first time we saw a bobcat. What were you going
0: to
1: say?
0: I'd like to be on record as saying when I said that it was lynx, a bobcat is a subspecies of a lynx, by the way, so I was correct. Not all lynxes are bobcats, but all bobcats are lynxes, by the way.
1: Do you,
0: Why do we need to know?
1: Yeah,
0: Why?
1: Would you feel better now that you said that?
0: Yes.
1: What is that? How does it make you feel good about yourself?
0: Uh-huh.
1: Anyway, a lot of people thought this video was fake, but apparently it is a real-life National Geographic backyard bobcat show.
0: So is that a mom and a dad and a baby? Is that like the traditional bobcat family?
1: Sure looks that way, yeah.
0: Sure does.
1: That's fun, right? Yeah. What would you do if you saw that in your pool, Billy Ed?
0: I think I was at the wrong house. I ain't got a pool.
1: No, well, that makes a lot of sense.
0: Yeah, whose house did I wake up at?
1: Yeah, no, I get what your point is, yeah.
0: The video is very short.
1: We don't get that in the city. Most we ever get is armadillo.
0: We never see them get out of the pool. Did they get on a lounge chair, a lounge chair, I mean? Did they get somebody take them a towel? Did they just run off without even a thank you?
1: Yeah, that's the thing. Someone posted this video online, and apparently they just jumped in the pool, took a dip, and then took off.
0: It's disrespectful if you weren't invited, but it's even worse if you just leave without even a look over the shoulder, a thank you, appreciate the hospitality, nothing. If somebody's partying at my pool, I expect them to maybe a little, hey, thanks. That's all I need.
1: Well, in your defense of your outrage, some people are skeptical of this video. But it's hard to tell if it's AI because it doesn't have the usual
0: Why would somebody go to the trouble of using up all the data center information for AI to show you some cat swimming in a pool?
1: Have you seen...
0: You would not believe what they waste AI on.
1: Especially ugly women.
0: Wait, what?
1: Well, very unattractive women will use

0: enough energy to do an AI-generated profile photo of themselves to raise the Earth's temperature by 10 degrees.
1: Yeah, you can see some of them homely gals. I mean, they got to run it through there 4 or 5 times before that filter even starts to work.
0: It's becoming a real problem lately. And I, for one, am starting to agree with the climate change activists. You guys shouldn't be able to waste all this energy on a dating app profile.
1: What we need to do is invent some sort of a little device that women can take with them wherever they go.
0: Sure.
1: On their internet date, for example.
0: Okay.
1: And that device makes them look like they look in their picture.
0: Wow, like a mirror or something, but it'll make them more attractive, like a filter?
1: Yeah, it'd be one of them filters that you could just bring with you everywhere. It'd be like a blank screen in front of you, but people on the other side would look and they'd see somebody attractive.
0: You know, Billy Ed, there is good news on this one, pros and pros on this. There actually is something that men can use to make women more attractive. I believe it's called alcohol.
1: Oh, yeah, I've heard of it.
0: Yeah.
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0: going to listen to the whole thing? Or is there something coming that I'm not aware of?
1: It's only been about 30 seconds.
0: No, but it's not a music show. I'm constantly reminded it's not a music show. Anytime I want to hear somebody play Elton John a little bit or a little more Freddie Mercury, no, it's not a music show. Shut up. We're going to have to talk now.
1: Well,
0: but then you play that, and it's a music show suddenly. I'm a little frustrated because I don't understand the rules. You keep changing.
1: Okay, I'll play a soundbite, and then we can all react to it. Do you guys get who Paul Krugman is?
0: Nope.
1: This is one of those really smart authors. He's a distinguished professor of economics at the University of New York, a columnist for the New York Times, and he recently said this.
2: We need to defang Trump as much as possible and make sure that neither he nor anybody who follows in his footsteps has power after the next two elections. But beyond that, we really need to do a thorough purging. The United States. We need a demogification. And that is, you know, I'm not going over the top by using a word that's very similar to the denazification that we pursued successfully after World War II.
1: Now, this is a guy who, he wants Graham Platner to be the next senator Maine. He thinks Jews don't deserve to have their own country. Okay, you're entitled to that opinion. But I think of all of his weird takes, besides the fact that all Republicans are Nazis, even though he pretty clearly hates the Jews and wants to elect a guy with Nazi tattoos.
0: That way, yeah.
1: Back in 1998, the same guy who wants to demagify America, purge us of Republicans, once famously said, and I love this, the growth of the internet will slow drastically as the flaw in Metcalfe's law, which states the number of potential connections in a network is proportional to the square of the number of participants. Most people have nothing to say to each other. By 2005, the internet's impact on the economy will be no greater than the fax machine.
0: It's awesome that he is so wrong, but then he was so right in one little aspect of his explanation.
1: Now, then by 2005, we already had smartphones, social media.
0: What he was right about?
1: What, the thing about people having nothing to say?
0: People have nothing to say to each other. It doesn't stop them from saying it. As a matter of fact, the internet magnified those people's voices.
1: Sure.
0: Even though they're not saying anything still, they're saying it.
1: Well, the bigger prediction here that the internet would be irrelevant by 2005. By 2005, we had smartphones, social media, e-commerce, streaming, Google, Amazon. It created trillions of dollars in value, transformed every industry, and made information economy the only economy.
0: I see. So what you're saying is the internet's actually still doing well. Okay. I get it now. He was wrong.
1: It's an elite economist underestimating the tech industry because normies are boring and have nothing to say, he said. I think maybe he's underestimating the importance of memes and cat videos.
0: Of nothing, yeah.
1: And don't forget porn.
0: Passing nothing around, yeah. He probably did forget porn. Look at him. Yeah, you think he guy spends a lot of time thinking about porn?
1: This is the same dude who now lectures everyone on the economy while missing the biggest wealth creator of the modern era.
0: Yeah, something tells me he's made other terribly horrible predictions that did not end well.
1: Mr. Kenneth, this guy got a Nobel Prize for fax machine economics, and he thinks we need to get rid of all the MAGA Republicans because they don't understand the world.
0: Yeah. And now, is he a Nazi or is he against Nazis? Because it sounds like he kind of wants to do to MAGA people what they wanted to do to the Jews.
1: Right, exactly. And it sounds a lot like that because it is that.
0: Uh-huh.
1: In 2016, he said Trump would never win the election. Then when Trump won the election, he said there would be a global recession with no end in sight. Mm-hmm. The markets would crash.
0: Of course, yeah.
1: It turns out Trump's economy was the best economy in American history.
3: It still is.
1: Well,
3: at the moment, I mean, there's some setbacks, obviously. There's some things you'd make better. But if you want to judge the economy by stock market, businesses, and that, we hit new record highs on the damn stock market indices almost every day.
1: Yeah, could be worse, I guess.
0: Could be.
1: Could be better, though, too. I don't know. I don't love the cost of gas.
0: By the way, not to, make any excuses for Platner, but he says he didn't know that there were Nazi connections when he got the I Heart Hitler tattoo back in the day.
1: Do you believe that?
0: Of course not.
1: Obviously not. Yeah.
0: I Heart Hitler. That's not what the tattoo is, okay? That was a joke, but only for people who knew what his tattoo actually was.
1: It wasn't it like an SS skull and crossbones?
0: Yeah, it wasn't an I Heart Hitler. Sorry. Never mind.
1: Boy, that Star Wars movie really bombed at the theaters. Did anybody go see it?
0: Well, yesterday we talked about Disney and how they hope to, recreate a new winning Star Wars generation, basically. And I think they've got it figured out. It turns out they said that the 3-part sequel coming up featuring the all-new Jar Jar Binks trilogy, that should save the day for Disney.
1: Disney's Star Wars movie and streaming series creator Tony Gilroy is blasting the fascists. He's talking about you for taking over America. He did this during an acceptance speech for his Peabody Award on Sunday. He compared Trump's administration to the fictional evil empire in his movie, and he also doesn't understand why you won't go see his movie.
3: Yeah, what's up with that?
1: He says, why don't you Nazis want to give me your money?
3: People act right. If you don't like what I like, then there's something wrong with you.
1: Yeah.
3: So there.
1: Boy, it looks really gay. If you told me they were going to make a movie about Boba Fett-style Star Wars characters and it was going to be very feminine and flamboyantly gay, I would not have believed you. I would have thought, that's the best part of Star Wars. But yeah. Boy.
0: And then in the first series or so of Mandalorian on the TV, you seem to enjoy. I remember you talking about it.
1: At first, yeah.
0: And then what'd they do?
1: They gayed it up.
3: Yeah. I'm surprised he's not trans by now. Maybe he is. I quit watching. Mm. I don't know.
1: Meanwhile, in Hollywood, the creator of the TV show Entourage, Doug Ellen, is a big fan of Spencer Pratt and not of Karen Bass,
0: he says. Now, Spencer Pratt says he doesn't want any Hollywood celebrity type, support or any of that. But I'm sure he'll take it if it's out there. He's not begging for it by any means. And he knows most of the Hollywood types, they go and support Democrats no matter who they are, no matter what they've stood for over the years, no matter what they've said or done, they still just have that D by their name. And, they do love the D.
1: Yeah, they love the D.
0: Mm-hmm.
1: Oh, my God. I totally forgot about something I've been meaning to show you guys.
0: Was it Jar Jar Binks that brought it back to you?
1: No, Tom Steyer. You're familiar?
0: Oh, yeah, that guy. How did he do in the election? I understand he did not come in first.
1: Okay, so yesterday, Tom Steyer wanted to promote public transit. Boy, I tweet a lot. This took a while to find. Yesterday, Tom Steyer wanted to promote public transit and how you could take a train to go vote for him for governor. So he posted this video called Ride the D.
3: Oh, boy.
1: No better way to ride the D than Election Day.
4: I'm Tom Steyer, and I'm about to ride the D.
1: It's him getting on the D train. I don't know if he's in L.A. or San Francisco.
3: Is he just too old or too white to know?
1: I don't know. Is he in on the joke?
0: No, I don't think so.
1: It's about climate change. It's a video of him riding a train.
0: The D train?
1: Yeah.
4: And I'm about to ride the D.
1: Anyway, he didn't do that well in the...
0: It's the 7th Street. Now, looks like he came in at least third. And I don't know if they're done counting. Or they may not be done counting for a week or two. But no, he's not going to be the next governor of California, I can tell you that.
1: Okay, so the Jewish Democrats had a tweet that said, Pride Month is a Jewish value. It said, gay rights are Jew rights or whatever. And then after everybody started dunking on it and comparing it to a Nick Fuentes tweet, they deleted the tweet. So when I saw this Tom Steyer tweet, no better way to ride the D, I was really worried he might delete it.
0: Oh, did nobody ever say anything to him?
1: I don't know.
0: Now, that's governor stuff, but in Los Angeles, seems like to me a lot more people are interested in the mayor's race in L.A., maybe because of the combatants, but the guy that had his house burned down.
1: Spencer Pratt.
0: He is now on track for a showdown come November because... In California, whether it's governor, mayor race, whatever it is, it's just the top two finishers in the primary, which they just had, yesterday.
1: Jungle primary.
0: So top two could be two Democrats, two Republicans, could be one of each. And as it turns out, for mayor, it's going to be one of each. And they've had 4 years of Bass, Mayor Bass, telling them why she hasn't quite fixed anything that she said she was going to fix in the last 4 years.
1: Well, she says it's your fault for setting the bar so high.
0: Fixing them real soon, right after she's reelected.
1: Yesterday, to do a promoter campaign right at the last minute, she did an interview with Kathy Griffin, where Kathy explains to everyone, look, guys, these have always been problems in L.A. You can't expect Karen to fix them. I mean, sure, she promised she would. But
5: it's to get people off the street. And we have discovered that that is not a difficult thing. But once I get them off the street, we send them over to a community-based organization that is responsible for them after that. The city's responsibility is to pay the bill, but the organization is responsible for taking care of the people. And
1: this is a long soundbite, but at some point she blames her unpopularity on the fact that she's black. Now, Los Angeles had a black mayor over 50 years ago, 1973 to 93. For about 20 years, there was a black guy in charge of Los Angeles. Huh. Maybe it's time to get past the race hustle.
0: No, not just yet. No.
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0: kind of a cherry red. Wilting in the summer sun, a line of tourists wait to climb Notre Dame Cathedral and meet the gargoyles. But now, archaeologists are digging the other way, straight down and back into time to Roman Paris 2,000 years ago. You may have heard there was a fire back in 2019 at the Notre Dame Cathedral.
1: I have heard of that.
0: Notre Dame
2: Thank
0: or Notre
2: you.
0: Dame?
2: Notre Dame.
0: Ugh. Wrong answer. It's Notre Dame. Anyway, so they're archaeologists are digging underneath the cathedral right now, looking around, and it's like a modern-day Da Vinci Code down there.
1: Cool.
0: Yeah, a rare opportunity to work on something that's tangibly going to make a difference to the history of Paris, they say. We're finding all kinds of weird crap under here.
1: Haven't they got enough history already? They're making plenty of money off the history they've had. They don't need to make up a bunch of new stuff.
0: The thing that upsets me about it is that it's a French thing, but in America, it's an Irish thing. I don't get that at all.
1: Yeah. And in America, I'll allow it, Notre Dame. That's how Americans like to go, Notre Dame. You got football, yeah. But in France, en Paris, c'est Notre Dame, n'est-ce pas?
0: Yeah, that's great. Anyway, the archaeologists found a 4th century coin stamped with the face of the Emperor Constantine. They found shards of medieval pottery painted on the inside with marks no experts have been able to decipher. It's a lot like a modern Da Vinci Code down there.
1: Or a bunch of teenagers put a bunch of stuff down there, left it, forgot about it, and years later somebody found it. No, look, old stuff. Yeah.
0: I mean, sure. You could be onto something, Billy. And, you know, cities rise, each age builds on the rubble of the past. And sometimes we build nice stuff on top of crap. Mm. It's not always nice stuff on top of interesting stuff.
1: It's very similar to if you bought an old fixer-upper house and you ripped up the linoleum floor and you found, look at these amazing hardwoods underneath. Over the years, people do things like cover up.
0: Well, hardwood wasn't nice for a while.
1: It was out of fashion, out of trend.
0: They wanted shag carpeting.
1: And they came up with this fabulous linoleum that you could never, you know, damage or stain or anything. And they're like, yeah, no, don't do that.
0: Well, the whole thing started with an island. And then centuries later, Notre Dame rose on the same ground there where Paris was built. And at the cathedral's birth in 1163, the entire square was packed with medieval houses split by a single street. The archaeologists started doing digging down deeper and deeper still. And below them, they found all kinds of weird stuff. Grain pits from the 6th to 10th century. Below those, darker and deeper still, a dense Roman quarter from the 4th and 5th centuries. Really eerie and creepy down there.
1: They found a quarter.
0: Like a quarter, what would I compare this to? Plug your ears, Mr. O. Like a slave's quarter.
1: Housing.
0: Yeah.
1: Let's call it housing.
0: Well, yeah.
3: Slave quarter. That's where your mind took you. You immediately said, well, must I have slaves down here? That's what they was doing.
0: I know. That's really offensive.
3: That's the way the white man's mind worked, don't it?
0: Well, I'm about to burst your bubble here, but they did have slaves, and they weren't necessarily black guys.
3: The hell you say.
0: I know. Turns out history wasn't just the transatlantic slave trade. There was other stuff, too.
1: Imagine that. Ancient Rome. Well over 2,000 years ago. Slaves.
0: Yeah.
1: And not a problem today. Nobody holds it against Rome, do they?
0: Sure. I mean, back then, you didn't care too much. What were the barbarians?
1: There were Barbary pirates. There were barbarians. There were barbers. Yeah.
0: They had barbers back then?
1: Oh, yeah.
0: Do they have sports clips?
1: Not yet.
0: I feel like...
1: You knew it was coming, though.
0: I can't really tell the difference between the, what's it called? The men's room and sports clips.
1: Okay. Right? The men's room is full of urinals and toilets, and there's usually a couple of sinks.
0: No, there's a men's barbershop down the street from here. It's like 80 bucks for a haircut.
1: I had no idea.
0: And then there's another place. It's 18 bucks. And I think it's the same people working there.
1: Probably.
0: I can't tell the difference.
1: Mm-hmm.
0: You know, it's a sweet little torta snipping my hair. But I'm expected to pay her more because she moved down the street.
3: And she did the same thing as the ladies that work at the dentist office lean over and put her boobs in your face while she's cutting your bangs and stuff.
0: Right.
1: Kimmy has bangs.
0: I mean, I do have bangs, don't I?
3: Yeah, you got that when it flops over in front of your forehead, it's bangs, ain't it?
0: Yeah, hair that doesn't. Well, yeah, isn't that a bang?
3: Tell her next time, cut it off, cut it shorter, man. You could do with a haircut right now. Be honest with you.
0: Did he just bang shame me?
1: I think he did.
0: I'm a man.
1: You should be bang shamed if you have bangs.
0: Well, in the meantime, in case you hadn't heard yet, Scott Pelley has been fired from CBS. He got lib shamed by his new boss, Barry Wise. after going after his bosses during a meeting. They've already recut the intro to 60 minutes. Would you like to have a listen?
1: It's the new version?
0: Yeah.
1: I'd love to be first to hear it.
2: I'm Leslie Stahl.
4: I'm Bill Whitaker.
5: I'm Anderson Cooper.
6: He quit.
7: I'm Sharon Alfonsi.
8: I'm John Wertheim.
9: I'm Cecilia Vega.
10: I'm Scott Pelley.
6: Fired!
10: Those stories tonight on 60 Minutes.
0: Yeah,
1: that's got a nice little touch to it. Sure.
0: Anderson Cooper quit, I guess.
1: If we didn't mention that it was a new opening, would anybody have even noticed?
0: No.
1: No, it's very similar.
0: Wouldn't have even cared.
1: Nah.
3: Josh has sent us an email. I don't know Josh, but I feel like I maybe share a brain with him. He said, y'all was talking yesterday about all the problems FIFA's going to be bringing to Houston and other cities, you know, in America where they're doing that dang soccer stuff.
0: Crime, traffic, high prices, yeah.
3: One of the major problems I am thinking about a lot is the potential for a terror attack.
0: Wow.
3: It is being talked about behind the scenes a good bit. What better way to make America look bad on the international stage? And, you know, one of these wild soccer hooligan countries gets upset with another soccer hooligan country and decides to take it out on them while they're down the street from your house. Anyways, you guys, you know, you just keep your head on a swivel there. Always.
0: I mean, I'm always on a swivel. I learned to do that because of my buddy Billy Ed.
3: That's right. Saves your life. You dead yet? You ain't dead yet, are you? It looks like it worked.
0: I'm not.
11: The Daily Islam Report.
0: Allah Akbar.
11: Allah Akbar.
0: All right.
1: And sadly enough, it's brought to you by the comedy stylings of Kenny Webster et al.
0: Oh, thank you. Our show in the House of Blues on Friday, June 12th, is mostly sold out.
3: Now, if you ain't got tickets now, you can forget that.
0: There's a little bit of standing room only in the back, but I'm not promoting it because I don't want people to buy those tickets.
1: Okay.
0: I don't like that they're doing that. I don't want people standing back there chatting. I want it's a listening room party. I don't want people mingling about in the back. If you buy those tickets, just know you are fair game for us to roast you.
1: Oh, no.
0: But Friday, June 5th, that's this weekend, and Saturday, June 6th, we'll be doing stand-up comedy in Georgetown, Texas, and Bastrop, Texas. You can come hang out with us. Tickets available right now at jesseisfunny.com, my comedy writing partner.
3: That's where to go to find them tickets for whichever way you want to go.
0: The show next week at the House of Blues is a political thing
3: called
0: The Right Side of Comedy.
3: Right.
0: The show's this weekend, not political at all. It's called Couples Therapy.
3: Yeah. No political at all. I mean, there will be no political talk at all.
0: Very little.
3: Oh, well, that's not no talk, is it? Very little. It's like saying there's feces in the punch bowl. Well,
0: it's only one.
3: It's very little.
0: It's a minimal amount of it.
1: You still don't want that.
0: No. Okay, anyway, I just want to explain to people how what you just said is actually a little more likely than some people may think.
3: Which, what part? About the feces?
0: Yes. Yes, exactly. In this term, Islamic feces is what we're
1: talking about. What about terror attacks?
0: Okay, well, there's been a lot of them lately. I don't know if you remember this, but in New Orleans not long ago, there was an incident. New Year's Eve, January 1st, 2025.
1: Year and a half.
0: New Orleans attack. June 1st, 2025, Boulder fire attack. November 26th, 2025, Washington, D.C. National Guard shooting. March 1st, 2026, Austin Barr shooting. Boy, there's been a lot of this lately. Mm-hmm. Do the Muslims seem like the kind of people that keep up with soccer?
1: I think they do, yes. I think that is a yes.
0: Okay.
3: Mm-hmm. And they're invited over to the big party here, huh?
0: Does it seem likely they might try to do something during Pride Month?
1: Oh, heaven forbid. Not their heaven, our heaven.
0: All right, what if, how do I wrap my mind around this without getting the show canceled?
1: That's going to be tricky.
0: Yeah. What if we, set up a fake soccer event somewhere and we tell them it's a gay pride soccer event,
1: mm-hmm.
0: but there's nobody there. All that's there, it's just a booby trap with bacon.
1: Huh. Yeah, if nobody's there, I don't think they're going to fall for it.
0: Well, we got to just put, fake dummies all over the stadium that kind of look like
1: cardboard cutouts, just like COVID.
0: Yeah.
1: Yeah.
0: Or we do it with AI or something. And then we lure them in, you know.
3: I think.
0: Pull the switcheroo on them.
3: And nothing against your leadership skills here, Kenny.
0: Sure, I'm not a leader. I'm more of a Sigma.
3: I feel like with your plan going that direction, we're all going to die.
0: No.
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0: Eric Swalwell.
6: Help me, Lord. Help me.
0: Eric Swalwell does not have a political career anymore. He's done in California.
6: Yay.
0: He once told ICE agents, if you work for ICE, you will be unhireable in the state of California. If you're going to work for fascists, forget about working in this state.
20: We're watching what ICE is doing with our own eyes. We saw that woman be shot with her own eyes. And what I've said as governor is I will use the powers of the office. If you're going to wear a mask as an ICE agent in your state, I will take away your driver's license. If you work for ICE, you will be unhireable in the state. If you're going to work for fascists...
0: Well, anyway, now Eric Swalwell is unhireable. He doesn't have a job. Nobody wants to be associated with him. And he's being investigated for doing creepy stuff to chicks.
6: Yep. Definition of blowhard right there. Speaking of definitions, and you've probably seen this. You look at the New York Times online pretty regularly. I just came across this picture. Jill Biden is on stage doing a Q&A thing with Whoopi Goldberg. Of
0: sure,
6: all
0: yeah, Whoopi.
6: And they're in front of a live studio audience. One of the members of the audience happens to be Joe Biden. And
0: overwhelmed by the sex appeal.
6: Oh, yeah. In the middle of Jill's talk about her new book and answering the tough, tough questions from Whoopi, which they all agreed to ahead of time, Joe decided to get up out of his seat, just wander on up to the front of the stage. And the look on Jill's face, she and Whoopi both stood up when they saw Joe approaching. The look in that still shot of Jill Biden's face when she sees her husband coming towards her at this thing. It's just the definition of cringe. She is, it is the most cringy, cringeworthy moment. And there's different ways of cringing, but basically either it's an inward feeling or sometimes in her case, an outward expression of embarrassment and awkwardness, often defined as recoiling in distaste. Look at her face. She is pretty sure Joe's about to do something that's going to embarrass her.
0: It's probably an ongoing problem for her.
6: Of course. She knows it's going to happen again and again.
0: There have been other examples of this taking place, and she's so frustrated with having to deal with it. You know, it's like if you had a stalker, for example, and you hadn't heard from him in a while, and then all of a sudden you started getting weird text messages from a number you didn't recognize.
6: You relaxed, you dropped your guard, and the next thing you know, I'm back.
0: You're like, oh, great, this again. The maniac.
6: And you get PTSD from that after a while. A different kind. Than,
0: right.
6: Like from war, obviously, but it's still PTSD.
0: It's a spectrum of things.
6: Mm-hmm.
0: Anyway, we're fine. Everyone's fine. Jill's fine. Everybody's okay. But can't help but notice NPR had to close their climate desk. That's upsetting. They had to fire all the climate reporters. What's a climate reporter? Is that like a weatherman? Oh, no.
6: No.
0: No, as unpredictable, as bad at predicting the weather as the weatherman is, these climate reporters and their climate journalism, vastly further away from reality.
6: See, the difference is the weatherman is predicting the climate for the next hour, days, maybe a 10-day outlook. Ooh. The climate predictors there, they're predicting 10, 25, 50 years out. They can't get it right about tomorrow.
0: Does that drive you nuts?
6: What makes you think they're going to be right in 10 years?
0: We talked about this earlier on social media today. Right-wing, leftist, climate change, religious types are talking about how fascinating it is that storm clouds formed only over the highway. And that's proof of man-made climate change. Even though that really never happens, there's very few examples of it. This one example somehow proves the years that they spent opining about man-made climate change. It could have just been a coincidence. They have no proof that it was caused by the highway. Doesn't matter. That's what the truth is. LOLing on us, memeing on us, social media retweets galore.
6: How do they know it wasn't the government doing cloud seeding?
0: Well, Billy,
3: those vapor trails and stuff up there, you know, because that's a thing.
0: Jewish space lasers.
3: That too. Praline's real worked up about these friends on the, they pass these pictures along. Look at the vapor trails, and it's like, well, that was a jet, clearly, because you can still see the jet.
0: Right.
3: But she's seen pictures of the government leaving vapor trails. They're putting stuff up in the sky, and it's going to get us.
0: Every lie has tiny little grains of truth.
3: She may be right.
0: There is evidence of the fact that we have used science to influence the weather, but it's not happening on the scale at which they want you to believe. It's like that time that Alex Jones said they're dropping chemicals on us to turn us gay.
3: And they were making the frogs gay.
0: And no one believed him, but then we found out they were using these chemicals in the war in the Mideast, Iraq.
3: Uh-huh.
0: They were dumping the same chemicals on them that they were using for population control for frogs. So now suddenly, look.
3: Aren't they doing that now to mosquitoes?
0: I think, Alex, yes.
3: And now they're making the mosquitoes trans. All the boy mosquitoes in California are going to be girl mosquitoes now.
0: I'm so mad I didn't think of that first. I should have tweeted that.
3: It's
0: like
3: so
0: an hour.
3: Upsetting.
0: And someone right now, because we're on the air, is writing that tweet. That's the funniest thing anyone said all morning, and it's upsetting me that I didn't think of it sooner.
3: I must have missed it.
0: That's the problem with my stupid life.
3: Say it again.
0: One of the problems with doing what I do for a living.
3: Stupid life.
0: Things I used to enjoy now frustrate me when Mr. Kenneth comes up with it first.
3: You know what bothers me is that you're more upset that you missed an opportunity at some humor than you are about what they're doing to the actual mosquitoes.
0: Oh, the whole thing. Well, I can't do
3: that. That isn't upsetting to you at all.

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4: I'm going to say it real slow for you. Frogs!
5: Yeah, so that's a thing. Now trans mosquitoes. Right. That's also a thing.
6: I could listen to this for hours.
5: You didn't feel like we just did?
6: No.
5: Oh, okay.
6: This video has been watched 25 million times. Do you think those people are wrong?
5: How many of those were you, Kenny?
6: Probably at least 2 or 3 million.
5: That's what I was thinking, yeah.
6: But less than half?
5: Yeah, not even close
6: but
5: to
6: we,
5: half.
6: We
5: yeah.
6: do enjoy. Alex Jones might be the greatest entertainer of our lifetime.
5: We just didn't appreciate him until they took him away from us.
6: Norm MacDonald.
5: Same thing.
6: Same thing?
5: Yeah.
6: The caveman? Caveman lawyer?
5: Oh, yeah.
6: You knew it was funny at the time, but after seeing all these other terrible leftist woke sketches on SNL, you never really thought about how good it was, you know?
5: What about Toonses, the driving cat?
6: Toonses was pretty funny in its day.
5: But do you miss Toonses?
6: I mean, I hadn't thought about it till you brought it up.
5: And are you okay with it? Yeah, I think we, you know, take it or leave it.
6: Did you know that back in the day, Phil Hartman and the Rob Schneider didn't get along?
5: I did not.
6: Because of politics, which is weird, because today, Phil Hartman was a late 20th century liberal. Rob Schneider's a MAGA Republican. I bet today they'd have the same politics.
5: Probably. You know, if you go far enough one direction and far enough the other direction, you meet around the corner.
6: Phil Hartman didn't exactly ride off into the sunset when he bailed on SNL in 1994. He admitted in an interview with Entertainment Weekly he didn't care so much for Adam Sandler's comedy, even though the two of them got along. He said it wasn't political enough, as if that was the problem with SNL back in the day. But while he and Sandler were cool, he and Rob Schneider did not get along. They got into arguments on the set. Apparently, Phil Hartman once had his friend's daughter hired as an intern, and Rob Schneider, who was a writer on the show, thought she sucked, so he had her fired. Huh. Phil Hartman came into the writer's room and pressed Rob Schneider up against the wall and said he was going to shoot him with a gun in the head.
5: Did he have a gun with him at the time?
6: No, but you're aware of what happened a little while later.
5: Somebody shot somebody.
6: Phil Hartman got shot in the head by his wife.
5: Uh-huh.
6: His wife was fighting alcohol and cocaine demons. Of course, he also cheated on her, supposedly.
7: What you're saying is this one dude, whose dude he jacked up on the wall?
6: Rob Schneider. Yeah.
7: He went to the dude's wife and was boning her behind his back, and he said, "You need to shoot that dude in the head. He threatened to shoot me in the head." And she went and did it.
6: I don't think that's quite...
7: Because she was having an illicit affair.
6: No, he was the one...
7: Yeah, now we see how to... That's how they'll do you.
6: No, I don't think that's right, Mr. Owen.
5: But we don't know.
6: Yeah.
5: Can you prove it's not right?
6: NPR has finally admitted the planet is not on fire 24 hours a day.
5: Thank you.
6: After years of we're all going to die from cow fart coverage, they axed the entire climate desk, guys.
5: Yeah. Remember when it was the existential threat that was going to wipe out all of mankind within the next 7, 6, 5 years? 4? Now it's over.
6: Guys, this was it was a 50-year grift, to your point, Mr. Kenneth.
5: Yeah.
6: 5 decades of them telling us, we've got to get rid of this and that or we're all going to die. And here we are. People just don't buy it anymore.
5: They were partly right, though. A bunch of people did die.
6: Ironically, by getting rid of the climate desk at NPR, nature is healing itself.
5: Get out.
6: Yeah.
5: No way.
6: Sure.
5: How so?
6: Well, because we no longer have taxpayer-funded propaganda about how the climate's going to kill us all.
5: Well, now the nature knows it needs to step up now because we're not going to help it.
6: Right.
5: Is that how that works?
6: I guess.
5: Yeah. I think so. Celebrity birthdays and this day in history coming up. Speaking of unpaid interns from Saturday Night Live.
6: Oh, we don't pay our interns.
5: No, but we have news of other unpaid interns on this day in history. It's very exciting times.
6: Everyone knows what he's going to talk about, and I hadn't even looked at the list yet.
5: No, but stick around because it's interesting.
6: The most famous intern in history.
5: Unpaid, too.
6: Yeah.
5: Yeah.
6: They didn't pay her? We'll get to it. In the meantime, what else were we going to do? Oh, yeah, this. I don't know if you guys had heard, but it's June.
5: Oh, yeah. I can't believe it's June. Where'd the first part of the year go?
6: Exactly.
5: It's gone. Just can't believe it.
6: It's June. It's a month not known for its sales. Apparently, the sales are over.
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6: Right.
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7: You know, you can get in on that. 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
3: What?
7: Different stores have different prices. Make sure it is official FIFA logo material. You'll know because you have to take a loan out to afford it. That's how.
6: Does Norway have a team?
5: Oh, God, I hope so.
6: Are the gerbils of Norway in any danger right now?
5: When you bring up gerbils, why do I immediately think you're going to tell us something about Richard Gere?
6: Because I am.
5: Oh, no.
6: Hollywood legend Richard Gere is in Norway right now, and he just gave a speech about Trump, the maniac who dismantled almost everything that was good in America.
5: Did the Norwegians come to see Richard Gere because they hoped he would bring up American politics?
6: I don't get why he's there or what he's doing.
5: Or why anybody showed up.
6: Let's see. He was in Oslo for the Vaclav Havel International Prize for Creative Dissent.
5: Of course. Vaclav. Never mind.
6: That's the thing he's there for?
5: Creative. Well, it would have been wrong if he had showed up and not dissented about something.
6: Let me read it again because that's hilarious. Richard Gere is definitely not in Norway right now for gerbil-related activity.
5: No.
6: He's in Oslo for the Vaclav Havel.
5: Vaclav Havel.
6: I think I said it right.
5: It's a person's name.
6: Vaclav Havel International Prize for Creative Dissent. And during his speech, he said, "We're living in the darkest moment in American history I've ever experienced," he says.
5: Well, that's good dissent, isn't it?
6: He said it was
5: Did he win the prize for dissent? Or is he after next year's prize?
6: He said...
5: By dissenting.
6: It's a great question, Billy, and I don't know.
5: Who are some of the past, people that got one? Recipients?
6: Search me. I just found out this existed a few minutes ago.
5: Well, now we need to know. That's going to be quite the search, though. You got to spell that guy's name that you can't say. So who has won these awards in the past?
6: We don't know. Yeah, I don't know.
5: I'm assuming he was there to receive his award, right?
6: Oh, I'm sorry. I read this wrong.
5: No way.
6: Hang on.
5: No way.
6: I thought it said Richard Gere claimed we're living in the darkest moment that I've ever experienced on this planet.
5: That was actually the gerbil.
6: Right.
5: Okay,
6: yeah.
10: Trump is the only one can save America. Kamala is so stupid.
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0: Richards. Keith Richards is a great-grandfather right now. Congratulations, great-grandfather, for the first time ever.
1: Oh, and that's sweet.
0: Keith loves welcoming new babies into his family.
1: Yeah.
0: Because their blood is the best for preserving his youth.
1: That's how you do it. Speaking of youth, look at these young people today having their birthdays. Well, you've never heard of any of these people. Okay, Rafael Nadal. I knew him when he was just a teenage boy.
0: Or man.
1: Well, I still know him. I knew him as a great tennis player, a legend of the French Open.
0: I think you're lying.
1: Rafael Nadal is 40 now. Oh, my God. Anyway, he wasn't even born yet when we started the Walton and Johnson show, so he's still a kid.
0: Okay.
1: He beat Roger Federer 10 out of the 14 times they played each other in a Grand Slam match. Their final at Wimbledon in 2008, which Rafa won, is considered one of the best matches of all time.
0: That's cool. All. And they play baseball too, huh?
1: No. What? Tennis.
0: Oh, you said Grand Slam.
1: Yeah, it's a Grand Slam match. Never mind.
0: Not following.
1: But Anderson Cooper is 59. Well, that's what he admits to, so I'm going to guess 64?
0: He must be suffering now that he doesn't have that job at 60 Minutes anymore. Someone needs to feed him.
1: Well, can't he and Scott Pelley probably get like an apartment together and save some money until they get back on their feet?
0: A podcast with Don Lemon party?
1: Oh, wouldn't that be beautiful?
0: Right.
1: Would they have to wear clothes?
0: Yeah.
1: Not necessarily.
0: Good question.
1: James Purefoy, a name you don't hear that often, 62. He was Mark Anthony on Rome, HBO's Rome.
0: Okay.
1: He was in The Following. He was some other stuff, but he's fun. Anyway, let's see. Celebrity. No, not a celebrity.
0: Not a celebrity.
1: Oh, Susie Quattro. Besides her music, she was also Leather Tuscadero on Happy Days. Acting skills we wish we didn't have to do without.
0: I'm more of a Susie Cinco guy.
1: Are you?
0: Yeah.
1: Nah, people, they take it, leave it.
0: Sure.
1: No longer with us, Chuck Barris. He developed the Gong Show, the Dating Game, and the Newlywed Game.
0: And he wrote some great songs, dude.
1: All came out of his mind.
0: Really important guitarist.
1: Okay.
0: Yeah. Roll Over Beethoven.
1: Sure, that's a good one.
0: Run, Run Rudolph, yeah. Johnny Be Good.
2: You saying nothing?
1: No, don't say anything.
0: What? Why are you guys looking at me? I didn't know.
1: Yeah, what are you doing?
0: I didn't know he had a game show. That's
1: cool. Yeah, different. Tony Curtis. You remember Tony?
0: No.
1: No, I didn't think so. He died in 2010, born on this date. Maurice Evans, that guy. Leonard Skinner, piano player. You thought I was going to say penis, didn't you?
0: Yeah, I thought you were going to.
1: Billy Powell, born on this date. Curtis Mayfield of Superfly fame.
2: And don't forget Freddie Dead. And the Pusher Man. Don't forget the Pusher Man.
0: Oh, the Pusher Man.
1: Never forget Pusher Man.
0: Never do. Yeah.
1: And also Jefferson Davis.
0: Airplane?
1: Says here, the Confederate president during that very civil war we had between the states.
0: I was more into Jefferson Starship.
1: Yeah. They were both airplane.
0: Sure.
1: But not the president of the South.
0: I didn't know he did that, too. That's impressive. This guy gets around.
2: Shouldn't we be taking the day off? It's President's Day.
0: Isn't it? What else is it supposed to be? Hang on a minute. It's Bicycle Day. That's a cool one.
1: That's probably enough.
0: National Egg Day.
1: Okay, and that's probably plenty.
0: Love Conquers All Day. What does that mean? National Chocolate Macaroon Day. These people, ugh.
1: Yeah, see? You just keep digging. You're going deeper and deeper.
0: And Today in History is brought to you by?
2: Law Tigers. They're a great sponsor of the program, and they know a lot of our listeners like to ride motorcycles some of the time, all the time, any of the time. You get yourself in an accident, a little fracas there on your bike, you need Law Tigers on your side. That's what they do. They're good at it. And if you think the insurance company's going to be your pal, your buddy, think again.
0: Yeah, it's true. LawTigers.com, 1-800-LAW-TIGERS. And they
1: go ahead.
0: 1539. What about you?
1: Oh, no, I'm going way back. I just noticed a lot of presidential stuff in this day in history. But go ahead.
0: All right, 1539, DeSoto claims Florida for Spain. Dibs.
1: Yeah.
0: Yeah. Today in 1784, the U.S. Army established by the Congress for the Confederation. The Congress of the Confederation.
1: Oh, gotcha.
0: Yeah. Today in 1800, I bet you have this one. Second U.S. President John Adams arrives in D.C. for the new capital city to be built.
2: Yeah, the White House was not finished yet, and he moved into a room above a tavern because the construction noise was so irritating he couldn't get any work done there in the Oval Office.
0: Maybe he was just
2: a drinker. It wasn't even fully oval yet. It was kind of like a U shape.
0: And back in those days, while they did have slaves help build the White House, they paid them. So it's complicated, I guess.
2: Like, well, ain't a slave if you're getting paid, are you?
0: That's what we always thought, too. But then they were slaves, so they were.
2: Well, since we're talking presidential stuff, I'm going to skip ahead real quick to 1992. It was on this date, 34 years ago. President Bill Clinton, President candidate Bill Clinton, appeared on the Arsenio Hall show. He brought his saxophone, and he blew Heartbreak Hotel and God Bless the Child.
0: Yeah.
2: 3 years later, on the same date, I am told, in 1995, he and a unpaid intern, 21-year-old young woman named Monica, was invited into the Oval Office after hours, and he did not have his saxophone with him. So he blew nothing.
0: What are the odds?
2: Interesting timing, though, huh?
0: Our younger listeners won't remember this. There was once a time when almost every song on the radio had a saxophone solo in it.
2: Isn't it wonderful?
0: And then
2: I call that the good old days.
0: And then I think Bill Clinton ruined it. I think that was his fault.
2: Probably.
0: Then it was a guitar solo. Now every song has a dubstep breakdown. What do we need that for?
2: Well, he didn't ruin the other activity that he's famous for.
0: What's that?
2: As a recipient, at least.
0: You know, it's weird to think Bill Clinton was our last fiscally conservative president.
2: He was frisky, wasn't he?
0: No. He was
2: financially responsible.
0: Billy Ed, he was our last president, despite being a Democrat who didn't want to spend a lot.
2: Is that right?
0: Yeah.
2: I guess when you're getting it for free, you don't have to pay for it.
0: Well, that's true. He's not wrong, Mr. Kenneth.
2: Yeah,
0: but he's right. I know. Before you correct him, he's right about that.
2: Okay, fine.
0: Today in 1888, Thayer's classic poem, Casey at the Bat, is published in the San Francisco Examiner.
2: Was he a lefty?
0: I don't know. Was he? Was that in the poem? I don't remember. I haven't heard it since I was a kid.
2: Are we talking politics here? Batting.
0: That's what I figured.
2: I don't know.
0: Back in those days, they used to publish poems in newspapers. And I don't know if that's better or worse than what the media does now.
2: You can't just recite the poem, out of your memory and let us know what it says about him?
0: Go ahead.
2: No, I thought you would.
0: No, I don't know. Yeah.
2: Maybe later when we have time. No, we're not going to have time.
0: I don't really like poems, to be honest. The outlook wasn't brilliant for the Mudville Nine that day. The score stood 4-2.
2: Okay, that's a long poem, though. We don't...
0: Lefty is never mentioned in the poem.
2: It.
0: Oh, it's really long. No.
2: I know. I told you.
0: You told me to recite it. I wouldn't have done it. No. I wouldn't have even bothered trying.
2: 17 years ago today, on this date, it was the year 2009, a man we called Kung Fu, his real name was David, was found dead in a hotel room hanging by a rope from the rod in his closet. The accepted theory is that it was not a suicide, wasn't intentional. It was autoerotic asphyxiation gone too far.
0: Same thing happened to the lead singer of NXS. U2 even wrote a song about how sad it was that he died, and it was a hit song. And then sometime later, we found out the real reason he died. So now every time you hear the song Stuck in a Moment, think about that. Everybody was You like this, don't you, Billy Ed?
2: You know I grew up on Kung Fu, man.
0: He started doing Kung Fu, right?
2: Which one's this? Which one's this?
0: Praying Mantis?
2: No. Praying Mantis. Okay, yeah. Now which one's this?
0: Flying...
2: No, Tiger.
0: Dragon.
2: This flying, is Tiger.
0: That's a Tiger.
2: Yeah.
0: They're pretty similar.
2: I couldn't tell the difference.
0: Yeah, it's kind of the same thing.
2: All right, if I did... my pants are too tight. I can't show you the other one anymore.
0: That's weird that your pants are too tight because you've owned that pair of pants for years, Billy Ed.
2: Yeah, you'd think they'd loosen up a little bit now.
0: They used to fit you better for some reason.
2: Praline keeps shrinking them in the dryer, I think.
0: I don't think that's what it is, Billy Ed.
2: I'm pretty sure that's what it is.
0: Today in 1940, the Germans hit Paris with 1,000 bombs.
2: And, rude.
0: Today in 1965, the first American astronaut walked in space. Edward White II did it from the Gemini 4.
2: Okay.
0: Today, 1969.
2: Hey.
0: Nice. 74 American sailors died after the USS Frankie Evans was cut in half by an Aussie ship.
2: Rude.
0: Yeah.
2: And what do we do to them?
0: You know what's interesting about that? You ever hear, what is it, the conspiracy theorists opine about, what was it called, the USS Liberty got shot by Israel, and they asked Ben Shapiro, I don't like Ben Shapiro, but the Groypers will ask him this a lot at press conferences and town hall conventions. Why don't you ever talk about how Israel attacked America once?
2: Yeah.
0: But no one ever mentions how Australia in the late 60s mm-hmm. killed a bunch of Americans, I guess because they weren't Jews. So
2: we just let that go. Yeah. Nobody there to raise a stink, if you will.
0: I reserve the right to defend Jews when I want and also criticize them sometimes.
2: You know, you should try being a Democrat. You get that with everything if you become a Democrat. You can both say you're for and against, same thing. You can defend stuff. You can attack it. You can just go back and forth anytime you want to. You don't have to have any kind of a moral code or compass. You don't have to have any kind of, feelings of right and wrong or what's better for the group as opposed to just me. You don't have to deal with any of that stuff. Man, it's got to be relaxing as hell.
0: Do they
2: just be selfish all the time?
0: Do they get accused of taking Jew money or taking Qatar money?
2: Probably. I don't know.
0: This happens to me once or twice a week. I'll say something that I think is true, and then someone will say, you're just saying that because of the Jew money. And then a day later, I'll make another point, totally different, and they'll say, you're just saying that because Qatar pays you.
3: Well, you're going to have to open up your financials. I think we need to take a look at both your savings and checking account. And I want to see where that Jew money is coming from.
0: You've seen my house. Do you think I'm getting Jew money or Muslim money?
3: No. That's embarrassing.
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20: Well, it's Pride Month, and I, a straight white woman, would like to feel seen for once. Being straight in June feels kind of incriminating. Pride is supposed to be all about inclusion, so I think it's time that we include me. Am I bisexual, or do I just need everybody at the party to look at me? Hard to say. But labels are limiting, especially ones that keep me from rooftop parties with women with their nipples showing. And sometimes their peers. Sure, I've only ever dated guys named Dave, but I've done the work. I've had Carol on in the living room while I did dishes in the kitchen. I even made out with my friend Ashley in college when we were both drunk and sad about finals. And look, I'm not gay. I get excited when I see a pair of boobs. It's exciting. I mean, hell, my old sorority sister just came out as gay, and she used to hook up with Jared from Sig Pi on purpose. I mean, if she can be queer now, why not me? Some may say I'm fetishizing queerness, but that's not true. I just want to borrow their identity for 1 month for my own personal gain, and then I'll go back to dating guys who don't realize they're not emotionally available until after we've slept together. So I'm queer until July 1st, or until my ex texts me back, whichever happens first.
1: I don't think he's going to text her back.
0: I don't think so either.
1: I see why she's an ex.
0: Yeah, I think Dave lost your number. I think Dave's hanging out with that queer chick now.
2: Uh-oh. Yeah, because she talked a lot less.
0: I was in the bathroom earlier looking at my phone. As I often am. And I was reading an article in the Huffington Post. Don't ask why. And the article went something like this. I'm going to spare you a long-winded explanation. A fat girl went to a Kacey Musgrave concert. Long explanation about how she can't exercise because she has fibromyalgia.
1: Of course.
0: And she's mad that Kacey Musgrave didn't have plus-size shirts for her to wear at the concert she attended at Red Rocks. And Musgrave's merchandise at her concerts isn't queer positive. And then finally she talks about how her husband or fiance, a boyfriend, bought her the tickets, and this was an exciting moment for a queer woman.
1: Yeah.
0: And of all the dumb things I just said, that's the thing that stuck out to me the most.
1: Her boyfriend bought her the tickets?
0: But she's queer.
1: And she's a queer woman.
0: You're a queer woman.
1: It's exciting times.
0: You're not queer, you're just liberal. Well, you know,
2: can the rest of us even really go on with our life until this woman's problems are solved? I don't know how we live with ourselves if we let this hang over our head.
0: And just adding to the stupidity of this, you know, I saw this on social media. I wouldn't have gone looking for this article. Hundreds of comments, mostly people agreeing with it.
2: Oh, sure.
0: A handful of people that were like us saying, what the hell are you talking about?
2: I would like to think most people like us wouldn't bother taking the time to comment on something so inane and ridiculous.
0: She was mad that Kacey Musgrave didn't have more plus size apparel for queer fans with fibromyalgia.
2: Maybe this is what the guy is mad about in Bakersfield at the bank standoff.
0: Oh, in California, there's a holdup at the Chase Bank.
2: Still going on since, yesterday afternoon sometime, I guess, or evening. Police still locked in negotiations since yesterday. A man holding hostages in the bank at Chase Bank branch.
0: Out west.
2: Yeah, Bakersfield, California. Police responded to a bomb threat.
0: Oh, no. Wrong music?
2: They're about 1 o'clock yesterday. And this man had barricaded himself inside with several community members.
0: Members of the community?
2: Members of the community in the bank.
0: Mr. Kenneth's or Mr. O's?
3: That is a good question.
0: That is a good question.
2: It is a community bank. That's the community they serve.
0: Well, it's a Chase Bank, Mr. O, in California. Does that strike you as a place where your people would be hanging out?
3: Probably, not inside the lobby. Mm-hmm. They don't let you linger.
0: Probably more of a credit exchange kind of place.
2: Through negotiations, two of the hostages, those were the citizens, I guess, the community members, two hostages were released, and the rest are reportedly in good health, according to the police sergeant on the scene. They have every resource at their disposal being put to use to solve this situation in a safe resolution is what they're looking for here. Sound like, unless they really late updating these stories, because this was 38 minutes ago, it says.
0: Yeah, this is California.
2: Still in there.
0: I'm surprised they didn't make him governor by now.
2: He's not done.
0: Shouldn't he be running for mayor of L.A.?
2: They'd probably vote for him over a Republican.
0: We just got the results from last night's mayoral election, and a surprise victory for the Chase Bank robber who beat out Spencer Pratt and Karen Bass.
2: Well, Bakersfield has their own mayor, and her name's Karen, too. Karen, G-O-H. Don't ask. She's monitoring the situation, though.
0: Is that Vietnamese or what is that?
2: Don't ask. I said, what? Anybody hear me say don't ask?
0: How do you know I'm asking you? I could be asking Billiard. Billiard's
2: he would know.
0: He's cultural.
3: Yeah, it probably is Vietnamese, and I'm not telling you why. I know that.
0: Yeah. I believe
2: experience?
0: Mr. O.
2: Experience?
0: Doesn't matter. Doesn't matter. He said it. It's true.
2: Does it start with an N and a G?
0: Oh, God. I didn't think...
2: No, it's
0: when you said that out loud, for some reason my mind just went somewhere else. Billy Ed, you're making us all uncomfortable.
2: That's on you, Chief. That ain't on me.
0: Listerine is introducing a new Listerine has a new range of different intensities for your mouthwash.
2: Oh, I thought you said a new ranch flavored mouthwash.
0: No, that would be better.
2: That would be better.
0: That would be cool. No, Listerine has a range.
2: Did you guys just come up with a $1 million idea and just give it away right there?
0: Well,
2: ranch flavored mouthwash.
0: If it exists, I'll buy it.
2: You know you would.
0: But European.
2: Of course, you could use the ranch you've got in the kitchen right now and gargle with that if you wanted to. I wouldn't stop you.
0: The European mind can't even comprehend. Where was I last weekend? In L.A. You know this Fairmont Street? You know what that is? And they have a place there. It's called like the Fat Ass Grill or the Heart Attack Grill or something. And there's a giant scale out front. And if you weigh yourself and you're more than 360 pounds, you eat for free.
2: I did not know that.
0: How does that work?
2: Dang, that's something to think about right there.
0: The problem is after you eat there, you die.
2: Yeah, and how much would you have to pay to get up to 360? It's not going to be worth it in the long run. It's like those people that drive 10 miles out of their way and then 10 miles back to save 3 cents on a gallon of gas.
0: True, yeah.
2: Yeah.
0: Well, anyway.
2: Now you do it because you can't afford gas.
0: Listerine is introducing a range of different intensities for your mouthwash. 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
0: Hey, did we explain this earlier? It's also National Egg Day.
2: Yeah, I think we mentioned that.
0: Look at this. The Kool-Aid pineapple video. Someone sent us this. A teen named Bubba Harrelson has gone viral after he tasted a jar of Kool-Aid-infused pineapple spears. It's the way he says, "Dat be tough," after taking a sip. This makes me sound racist, doesn't it?
3: Well, everything does.
0: I'm just reading what it says. "Dat be tough," after taking a sip of the Kool-Aid. Then he unwraps the plastic fork and says, "Dat be good," after chomping on one of the pineapple slices. Here's that moment. Then someone interviews him about the way he speaks. This is racist, right? Is this racist?
4: Absolutely.
5: That be tough.
6: That be good.
23: Oh, yeah. Appreciate you, buddy. Yes, sir. Today, we came to pull up. First question I want to know, was it really tough and gas?
6: Yeah, it was most definitely tough.
23: And how you feel about blowing up?
6: It's good. It's good. And yeah, got a whole bunch of fame.
23: People be in the comments saying you fake your voice and stuff. Is that true?
6: Nah, that's real hot talk.
23: Real? Yeah. You from Florida and stuff?
6: Nah, from Wilmington.
23: And what made you start talking like that?
6: I don't know. That's how I grew up.
2: That's how I grew up.
0: All right, so this is... I know what you're thinking. How many votes does that guy get? Same number as you, radio listener. Same number.
4: Ouch. Stop saying stuff like that. It hurts.
0: That is easily the second most offensive thing to ever happen involving Kool-Aid. Well, the third, I guess.
4: Hmm. Well, okay.
0: Okay, so there was, Flavor Aid. That was something else. No, I take it back. That's the second most offensive thing specifically involving Kool-Aid.
2: There you go.
0: Yeah.
2: I think we're set on that.
0: Right.
3: In the meantime.
0: Aren't you going to ask what the first was?
2: See? See, you like it when people play along, don't you?
0: Yes, I do.
2: Okay,

0: their favorite treat. Kool-Aid, Kool-Aid, tastes great. Wish we had some, can't wait. A story man who heard the kids then clapped his hands and said,
1: 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Stand by, please, for big surprise.
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3: So there's this guy named Brian, and he's in prison, and he sent a letter to us, but I think he was trying to send it to a girl named Ashley. And I don't know.
2: What makes you think that? Because does it say Dear Ashley at the top?
3: It says, Dear Ashley, how are you?
2: Well, then that's a good clue.
3: I heard your name on the Walton and Johnson show. Do you get the show in Idaho? He asks. My name is Brian. I was wondering if you wanted to correspond with my sister Caroline, lives in Idaho.
2: Okay. So did he send us a copy of the same letter that he sent to Ashley because he mentioned us in it?
3: Handwritten. How long are you down? You said you have 6 months left. Oh, was this the woman in prison?
2: Yeah.
3: In Idaho.
2: Yeah.
3: That's right.
2: And now he's thinking maybe he'll hook up.
3: I don't think she gets the show, Brian. I don't. Well, we found her on the
2: internet.
3: You
2: never know. You just never know.
3: There's this, I guess they don't have this in federal prison, but in the Idaho prison, they have a dating app on Instagram for some reason.
4: For some reason. Is somebody making money off of that?
3: You know what else I noticed about it, Mr. O? I don't know the answer to that, but they were mostly white people. Is that why they get to have a dating app?
4: Well, it's Idaho. It's 98.8% white people.
3: And what are the other 1.5?
4: Indians, mainly.
3: Really?
4: I mean, natives. Sorry.
3: Oh,
4: sorry.
3: Not 7-Eleven?
4: No. TP, not Slurpee.
3: They got a lot of 7-Eleven there. Maybe they got a little 9-Eleven.
2: How white is Idaho again? Tell me that again. I want to hear that stat one more time. Say it loud. Say it proud.
3: Like mostly white.
4: 98.8% white people all over Idaho.
3: Why does that make you so happy, Billy?
2: No reason. Not at all. Nothing. I'm just thinking out loud. I'm just saying that's interesting, isn't it? Isn't it interesting?
3: I haven't seen you smile that much in years.
2: Mm. Anyway, got an email from a guy that says, He didn't say his name because it's on the app. I was hearing y'all complaining about the meteorologist earlier. That's the weatherman or the weather gal, anyone on TV, about, because they're always wrong. They're always, saying, well, it's going to do this and it don't. It's going to do that. And you cancel plans. You make plans. You break plans. And then for what? He said, well, shouldn't that be one of the first jobs that disappears when AI officially takes over? Couldn't AI replace the weather guy pretty easily? I mean, all they're doing is looking at the stats and deciding if they think it will or it won't do something.
3: Right.
2: And so AI can do that like blink of an eye.
3: Mm.
2: That might just be one of the jobs that disappears. Although I have to say, I haven't actually watched many of the local news teams, the weatherman.
3: It's a bunch of commie gobbledygook these days.
2: Yeah, like a lot of people probably just check the phone and see what the weather forecast is. You can look for the radar. You can get the forecast. And, is it really a job even? You get to change your mind every, like, half hour. Okay, at noon, you said it was going to rain at 4 o'clock. And then by 2 o'clock, you said, okay, well, it's not going to rain till 6 o'clock now. Imagine if DraftKings let you do that.
3: Yeah, you can't do that.
2: Well, I bet on the Knicks, but then around the third quarter, I decided, thinking maybe San Antonio, so I'm going to change it to that. No, they don't let you do that.
3: Less accurate than Jim Cramer on CNBC.
2: Boy, that's that's a whiff right there.
3: What do you think? Who do you think has to be less accurate? The CNBC financial guys? I think they're lying on purpose because they're trying to influence stocks so their clients...
2: It happens. I believe that 100%. It definitely
3: 100%,
2: happens.
3: 100%, totally.
2: Yep, they get together backstage, behind the scenes. Somebody put a memo out and they said, here's your marching orders. We're going to make this stock go up, or we're going to make this one go down, and it's going to hurt somebody, or it's going to help somebody, and that's what we want to do.
3: There's only one guy on CNBC I kind of trust. It's that Joe Kernan guy whose shirt never fits right.
2: What's up with that?
3: The white guy in the morning.
2: Yeah, what's up with his shirt?
3: And then a lot of women on that network, I'm pretty sure, had sex with someone so they could get their job because they sure didn't study economics. What the hell is she talking about? My dog understands the market better than these women do. It's a good thing you're pretty.
2: Mexican Sam writes in from Texarkana. No, wait. It's Sam about the Mexicans.
3: Oh, it's Texarkana Sam.
2: It's Texarkana Sam.
3: Got it. Okay.
2: He said that other 1.2% in Idaho is Mexican.
3: Got it.
2: And then he says it, Sam in Texarkana. It said Mexican Sam. But
3: Texas side or Arkansas side?
2: You could put a comma in there if you had time, and we'd know you weren't Mexican Sam.
3: Yeah.
2: And he don't even say... which side he's on.
3: Maybe it was going to be a coma, but instead you didn't get a coma.
2: Didn't get any of that.
3: Yeah, who knows? Anyway, don't do drugs, kids. That'd be my advice.
2: Oh, yeah, don't do drugs.
3: Hey, John Cornyn, the senator of Texas, for the time being, really does not understand how the internet works. Yesterday, early in the day, a tweet went viral where he posted promoting the Libertarian Senate candidate, Tom Brown. And so this news outlet, Politics and Poll Tracker, runs a story. Senator John Cornyn shares article promoting third-party Libertarian candidate in Texas Senate race. And he retweets it and says, this is fake news. So now it's got a fact check on it saying, actually, no, it's not fake news. You might want to delete the post before you deny that it exists.
2: Yeah.
3: Senator John Cornyn tweets, rut-row, Libertarian Ted Brown courts disaffected conservative voters in Texas U.S. Senate race. Houston Public Media. Wow. I don't know what to say, John.
2: Did that have any effect on anybody's life at all?
3: Is this guy okay?
2: No, probably not. That's why he's out of work. Soon will be.
3: Is he retarded? Even the Lincoln Project, the pedo protecting Lincoln Project's in the comment section asking if he's okay.
2: Probably not okay.
3: Matt McCoyack, his comm director, was the Venmo guy. You remember him? He's probably the one writing most of these tweets, and I don't think John Cornyn knows that they exist.
2: If we want to check, make sure he's okay or not, why don't we just run Cornyn past Dr. Jill Biden and let her give him the once-over, because once she looks at you for a minute or two, she can figure out if you're having a stroke or if you're not.
3: You know, I'm glad you brought that up. I have this soundbite. I haven't listened to this yet. I'm told she accidentally admits she's not a doctor. Would you like to have a listen?
2: Well, we knew that.
5: The doctors told me he was fine. I'm not a doctor. I mean, I am a doctor.
6: Yes, you are.
5: You're saying many aides saw this. No one ever came to me and said, Jill, you know, Joe's aging or something's wrong.
2: She admitted she's not a doctor. And then, of course, took it right back. And those girls she's talking to on The View.
3: I know.
2: They were the ones who told us years ago that they think Dr. Jill would make a great surgeon general.
3: That is a real thing that happened.
2: They really did that. It's not that kind of doctor.
3: Moments after Jill Biden got a fake doctorate in education, the ladies of The View gathered together during the presidential election and said she should be in charge of our nation's health.
7: And Dr. Jill becomes a Surgeon General, his wife.
8: Yeah.
7: Joe Biden's wife, because he would never do it, but she's a hell of a doctor.
2: Good Lord. Hell of a doctor. Like she's your person.

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3: All right, tell me what you think about this. Suddenly, everyone's mad at Israel, which translates to anger at the Jews. And now we learn, suddenly, an Anne Frank exhibit will be touring America with the first stop at the Chicago Museum of Science and Industry.
4: Is that interesting timing or what? Coincident, I'm sure, right?
3: Immersive Anne Frank exhibit opens Friday at the Griffin Museum of Science and Industry. What a coincidence.
4: Well, maybe this is the new version of Anne Frank where the Nazis were actually the good guys. And we find out the backstory on Anne and some of the things her and her family were up to. We're like, well, yeah, no wonder they had to root them out of there.
3: Doesn't that sound like something that Broadway would do?
4: Yes, it does.
3: With Wicked or whatever.
4: Hamilton.
3: They're like, well, we did it with everything else. Why can't we do it with Anne Frank?
4: That's what I'm telling you.
3: Coming soon to the Museum of Science and Industry. What if Anne Frank was a jerk? What if Anne Frank was the bad guy the whole time?
4: Well, it doesn't have to be Broadway in New York. It could be Jersey. And they just want to be New York so bad. They had some elections over there in New Jersey yesterday as well. A Muslim socialist Democrat, which I know sounds repetitive, a Muslim socialist Democrats with ties to Al-Qaeda has won the Democrat House primary in New Jersey. And come November, could be heading to Washington, D.C. to go do some politicking for the folks.
3: I saw that, too. I bookmarked it like 4 hours ago. Oh. But there's just been too much else to talk about today.
4: Yeah, this guy has defended Al-Qaeda terrorist the Blind Sheikh during his 95 trial for plotting the attacks on New York City, among other things. Socialist Palestinian. Pro-Palestinian or anti-Israel, Democrat. The terrorists, the blind. Oh, my God. It just writes itself, doesn't it? It's just amazing how much more they can pile on this guy, and he still wins the election.
3: Do you remember a few years ago in Florida, somebody in an elementary school library discovered a graphic novel that depicted Anne Frank's sexual desires? Excerpts from the original journal that weren't included in the normal version of Anne Frank's diary.
4: They say.
3: Like, drawn into it. And the parents said, maybe this shouldn't be in a library where seven-year-olds read books. And so they took it out of the library, and the response from the liberal media was, why is Ron DeSantis banning Anne Frank's diary?
4: Right.
3: And then they said, it's a banned book. This book should be in every library in America. Why? Why do you need to know about Anne Frank's, something she wrote? Could you imagine if she knew that what she was writing, what one day this would become a very stupid cultural argument?
4: There were a lot of explanations for things that she had written in that diary and things that were going on in and around her world at that time, or her age having a lot to do with it, and coming of age as becoming a woman during this time, and all of the other stuff that goes on inside women's heads.
3: Jane, here's my question. If Anne Frank had known back in the day when she was writing the diary that someday white liberal women in Florida in the suburbs of Miami were going to have an argument about whether or not children should be able to look at a graphic depiction of Anne Frank's wet dreams.
4: Of her fantasies.
3: Would she have just surrendered to the Nazis then?
4: She would have probably said, here I am, come and get me. Yeah, please, take me now.
3: Chancellor, we're over here. The Wein mein ich Kried or whatever. I don't know. I don't speak German.
4: Ich bin mein Schrachtenbrück. Yeah.
3: Sounds like it, doesn't
4: Sounds like you learned that at one of your, I love Hitler tattoo parties you guys keep attending.
3: They keep kicking me out of it.
4: Because you don't have a tattoo.
3: Or any Hitler jokes to tell.
4: Yeah.
3: A small rural town of Oamaru, New Zealand, has become an unlikely world capital for the retro-futuristic genre of steampunk. I bet you know what that is, Mr. Kenneth, but I don't expect these guys to know.
4: I'm not even sure how to describe it to others. It's one of those experienced for yourself.
3: It's sort of like a fashion show for what people in the past thought the future was going to look like.
4: And also a little bit, if you remember the original the Mel Gibson movie,
3: right?
4: The Road Warrior thing, yeah. In Australia, a lot of costuming like that.
3: Mad Max kind of thing.
4: Yeah,
3: right?
4: That's it.
3: Steampunk is a thing from the 80s. It mixes Victorian aesthetics with science fiction oddities, allowing participants to imagine a parallel universe in which the age of steampunk continues into the present day. And apparently it's a big deal. It attracts thousands of people. It looks a little bit like Burning Man, but with less nudity and drugs.
4: Less? Oh, why would you plan that ahead of time?
3: Well,
4: they just couldn't help themselves.
3: There's a lot of steampunk at Burning Man. I went last summer. I'll probably never go again. But these people are wearing clothes mostly, not as naked. And they're older. These people are all in their 50s or 60s. And
4: this is a lovely outfit the guy had with the walking stick. Yeah, I love that.
3: It's very interesting how they dress. I don't know. Would you go, Mr. Kenneth? You'd probably. It's a fashion thing, but it's
4: you
3: also.
4: You tell me that ain't the Renaissance Festival?
3: They do this at the Renaissance Festival.
4: I've seen that look before. I don't care for it.
3: You're right, Billy Ed. That is a thing.
4: And that looks like a quinceañero.
3: Well, that's part of it, too.
4: I'm familiar with that, too.
3: It's very colorful.
4: So they're doing Renaissance, quinceañero, ancient Rome. What else they got rolled into one?
3: Every time he mispronounces quinceañera, do we get accused of racism?
4: Yes. We all do.
3: No. Anyway, it'll be fine. I don't know. My problem with steampunk, it seems like a lot of work. And then for what? To hang out with nerds in the desert?
4: They've done that.
3: I bet they stink. They're wearing velvet.
4: Well, you've been in a similar situation. You know they do.
3: Yeah. Oh, yeah. No, Burning Man people smell horrible.
4: Yeah.
3: And if you're sober, which I was mostly sober when I went there.
4: Big mistake.
3: Oh, yeah. No, it makes it very weird. I didn't take any substances. I just they have a lot of bars you could drink for free, and then people are smoking illicit substances, but I'm very worried about like getting a sore throat or something, so I didn't want to share
4: no don't
3: pot
4: do that.
3: With a stranger in the desert.
4: Well then don't go to Burning Man. My suggestion.
3: Oh yeah, 100%. Yeah. And then remember, somebody got murdered right around the time when I suddenly left. Someone got murdered.
4: Yeah, that's weird, isn't it?
3: Yeah,
4: and they followed the tracks out of the sand and onto the highway, and then they lost track of you.
3: Yeah, no,
4: I mean,
3: of him,
4: of the murderer. The murderer.
3: Yeah. All jokes aside, though, someone did die, you know?
4: Mm-hmm.
3: Hey, John Cornyn just posted another thing to social media moments ago. He says it's fake news, the characterization that he's supporting or promoting the Libertarian candidate. You know, all he has to do to make this theory go away is endorse Ken Paxton for Senate.
4: That would help, yeah.
3: That's it.
4: Didn't do it, though.
3: So if he's really not. Yeah.
4: We got a lovely email from Lisa, who said, I heard your description yesterday of the electrician that shut down the Taco Bell, and you even mentioned he was wearing a kilt, and I wanted to see the video you talked about. And so I wanted to look the man up, and I just typed in Florida man shuts down Taco Bell. And I learned quickly I needed to be a lot more specific in my search request. But this does answer the question when people say, do white people even have a culture?
3: Sure we do.
4: Yeah, we can shut down Taco Bell single-handed.
3: If you think she's confused, imagine how that guy feels who emailed us earlier asking about a store that only sells fans.
4: Yeah, it's still puzzling to him why he hasn't seen one picture of a fan yet.
3: John, what do you think?
5: Don't forget, boys and girls, to
6: eat it every day.
7: I stood in line for an hour and 15 minutes for the Dumbo ride. After a minute, I was like, I'm the Dumbo. I'm waiting to see myself. At the end of the line, there's just going to be a mirror and some guy going, Dumbo. Some of those rides at Disney, they make you realize how far we've come with amusement parks. Like, I was on that ride, It's a Small World. I was like, wow, there was a time when people found this entertaining? You could be on acid, you're like, I'm not getting anything here. I think I'll go back to staring at my hand. Yeah, that's better. Only I had two of these. Because a lot of those rides at Disney, they were developed in the 70s. There was no competition. They were making up rides. It was just some guy going, all right, how about a bumper car goes into a dark room and there's a picture of Winnie the Pooh? Ooh, here I got another one. What if we hollow out a log and throw them over a waterfall? We got their money. What are they going to do?
8: I hate to hear that.

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Take us to your job. We'll make going in worth it. 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Walton and Johnson in the morning. 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

0: 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Scorpions, you know, with the music on, we feel 5 to 10 years younger. That's what they're saying. It can actually help us age more gracefully, music. Anything to do with the arts. So we read a book, we go to art museums, we play music, we listen to music. All of that helps us age gracefully, and we don't have as many wrinkles. We feel better, we're healthier, and all of that. So skip the gym and just crank up the songs. Read between the lines. The Who up next, and Phil Collins.
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1: All around Acadiana, we have so many Cajun and Creole home remedies for different ailments. Have you ever heard of the Cajun asthma dog?
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Coming up in 4 days, the Rush Tour will kick off June 7th. And they have 3 or 4 nights at every tour stop. They're going to unpack in the hotel room. Rush right now. 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

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Classic Rock 105.1. I just saw the most iconic t-shirt online, the Regal Beagle. Remember that show? Three's Company. Jack and Larry always went to that bar to pick up chicks and try out opening lines. It was awesome. Anyway, the t-shirts are out there because all this stuff comes back and it's still relevant. Another pickup line. What's your name? Leonard Skinner.

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There will never be another Jimi Hendrix, because now all the kids use AI, right, and software to play their songs. Some of them, anyway. Jimi Hendrix, an original. Joan Jett right now.

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1: 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I'm like, I just want to be comfy. 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George Thorogood up next.
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1: So everyone has been kind of freaking out lately over the retro Pizza Huts. 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

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Classic Rock 105.1. 40 minutes of nonstop classic rock. I'm Jen. I love coffee. Every time I drink a cup or five, I think about Tom Petty. He liked it black.

0: 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A lot of music, not a lot of talk. More relevant than ever.
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0: 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Walton and Johnson in the morning. And Classic Rock all day long.

happy belated birthday to Lenny Kravitz, turned 61 last week. And happy birthday to you if you're a Gemini. My dad, too. 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

You know, 2026 is an anniversary year for Poison, and they are not touring. We thought they might to celebrate that anniversary. Look What the Cat Dragged In came out in 1986. They said now maybe in 2027 they'll tour.

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1: All around Acadiana, we have so many Cajun and Creole home remedies for different ailments. 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

0: Hello, Katie Anna. It's the AV Man here with Audio Video Innovators. 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

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Sting is very healthy, very macrobiotic in his diet. Monday, I think, was National Olive Day. 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

0: Rock 105.1, Nirvana, Come As You Are. Dave Grohl on the drums in that band. And now, of course, with the Foo Fighters. The only bands that Dave Grohl has ever been a part of, right? No. Nirvana, Foo Fighters, the band Queens of the Stone Age. That was in 01 and 02. Also in the aughts, Nine Inch Nails. He played on a couple of albums. Tenacious D. He collaborated with Jack Black in Tenacious D in the 06 film Tenacious D in The Pick of Destiny. And let's see, Probot. Not as familiar with that band. And Scream. Dave Grohl was a drummer, a Washington, D.C.-based punk and hardcore band, and that was before Nirvana. So many things. Dave Grohl has had a career, for sure.
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1: So everyone has been kind of freaking out lately over the retro Pizza Huts. 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
3: Rumor spreading around in that Texas town about the shack outside the game. 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

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Now what is Sir Paul McCartney up to? He's not done making music history. I'll tell you how he's planning to do it next at 2:35.

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0: 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You know, an artist like Paul McCartney could probably rest at any point, right? Retire maybe, but he's not gonna. And now he wants to make music history in a whole new way. He wants to record a posthumous duet with Prince. And so hopefully the estate says yes. I'd be there for that. Paul McCartney and Prince on a song, we'll see. Paul McCartney still has big dreams after all these years. Beatles up next.
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Paul McCartney could probably retire, but he's not gonna. No signs of slowing down, that guy. New album called The Boys of Dungeon Lane, all about growing up in Liverpool, reflecting on childhood. And he has a goal of recording a posthumous duet with Prince. And so hopefully that happens. We'll keep you updated on our app.

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6 on our 3 o'clock rock block, spending the summer touring with Chicago starting in July. And no tour from the Rolling Stones this year, but Keith Richards thinks they should soon. Mick Jagger's not so sure. It's Beast of Burden. 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
0: 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Walton and Johnson in the morning. And classic rock all day long.

You're home for Walton and Johnson in the morning. Classic Rock 105.1. Later in the show, how to stay rich, and in three songs, how to lower your blood pressure the Stuart Smalley way. While we're on the topic of money, it's AC/DC.

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0: Your home for Walton and Johnson in the morning, Classic Rock 105.1. Some melancholy Soundgarden for the middle of the week fell on black days. I'm Doc. If you'd like to improve your outlook, experts say starting a gratitude journal, writing down the things you're thankful for can actually lower your blood pressure. That's kind of cool. So I guess I should say, repeat after me. You're good enough, you're smart enough, and doggone it, people like you. Hashtag Stuart Smalley. Some requested Clash next.
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1: So everyone has been kind of freaking out lately over the retro Pizza Huts. 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

Classic Rock 105.1, your home for Walton and Johnson in the morning. Slash admits he's getting kind of tired of the what he calls very predictable Marshall sound in his music. That's what he told Guitar.com. Not many people getting tired of him and Guns N' Roses. Just patience.

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Walton and Johnson in the morning. 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

Reports claim that the AI version of Ozzy could be interactive and might be able to respond to things that fans do at the show. It's not creepy at all. It's Bark of the Moon. 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
0: 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Walton and Johnson in the morning. 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
1: Classic Rock 105.1, your home for Walton and Johnson in the morning. Young Lust from Pink Floyd. I'm Doc with something I'm having a hard time identifying with from the Wall Street Journal. They say there's an exclusive retreat where wealthy kids learn how to not blow their inheritance and save you a lot of time and money. Just rent Brewster's Millions. Richard Pryor's great in that. You're welcome. Appropriately enough, some requested CCRs next.
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Here's something rare from George Thorogood. He's on a bit of a touring break. One of the hardest working guys in rock. George says he's going to be back on the road starting in Holland later this month. So I drink alone.

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I'm Doc Holliday, and you are the reason we're here. 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

Classic Rock 105.1, your home for Walton and Johnson in the morning. Peter Frampton just released his first album in 16 years a couple weeks ago called Carry the Light. As I give you iconic Frampton Comes Alive, Baby, I Love Your Way.

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I've got requested Van Halen imminent and the latest on the unfinished Van Halen album that Alex and Steve Lukather have been working on together. Tell you about it in three songs. 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

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Europe is touring Europe right now, which makes perfect sense. And their new album is called Come This Madness. It'll be out in September. I give you 1986 Europe. Final countdown.

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Your home for Walton and Johnson in the morning, Classic Rock 105.1. If you would like to hear new riffs from Brian May, check out the new Masters of the Universe movie. He was heavily involved in that, as he was with this, Queen, Killer Queen. She keeps

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1: Blue Oyster Cult and Vernon for you and me, Doc, hanging out for a few more minutes until Matt Wardlaw on Ultimate Classic Rock Nights kicks me out of here. Interesting words from Jonathan Cain on a recent podcast. He said of Journey, "We are at 45 this year. We're just repeating ourselves." He called the process of the current tour a grind. Says, "It's time for me to close this chapter. It's a beautiful time to say goodbye." Does that get you psyched up to go see Journey this year? Hey, I'm just saying. Got some requests to Journey and the Allman Brothers Band before I vacate here in a few.
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